0: Welcome back. More handle on the law, marginal legal advice. George. Hello, George.
1: Yes. How are you, Bill?
0: Yes, sir. What can I do for you?
1: Yes, sir. I just got a ticket for, it says easement parking.
0: Okay.
1: Hello?
0: Yeah, I'm here.
1: I'm sorry. Okay, so, I parked my car. It's been there, like, for 4 months. It's in my sister's property. She lives, like, in a house where there's, like, a long driveway, and there's, like, about 6 or 7 houses there. And everybody, I guess, they own their house, correct?
0: I would think so. And they all share this one driveway?
1: Yeah, there's a driveway where you go in and
0: it spins off and then it tailors off and goes into 6 different properties. Yeah. Okay, I got it.
1: Yeah, so, it's like a dead end.
0: I understand. I got it. So you have a cul-de-sac. Okay. So you have a driveway that everybody uses. So you got a ticket for parking there, correct?
1: Yes.
0: Uh-huh. Okay. And
1: of course that car, I parked it there at my sister's house because, my tags expired.
0: Yeah.
1: And, she said that it was okay to park it there.
0: Let me ask you this. How long did you park it there?
1: It's been 4 months already.
0: 4 months. And when did you get the ticket?
1: Just barely, like.
0: Okay. So, what's your question?
1: Well, why would I get a ticket if it's parked on private property? I know.
0: Because if it's on the driveway, it's shared by everybody.
1: Yes.
0: And by the way, does everybody own 1/6 of that driveway? Is that a community driveway? I assume there's an HOA. There's something going on there. But let me ask you this. What if you had everybody say okay to people parking in that driveway? So you'd have cars up and down the thing. Well, she said it was okay. Well, he said it was okay. I could park here.
1: Yes, I do understand that.
0: That's it.
1: I do understand that. So
0: how much are they charging you for the ticket?
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0: Oh, there you go. Thank you. And you got to speak a little bit louder, and I'm glad you turned off the radio. Okay.
10: I did. I know the rules, but sorry. On the 2nd of this month, I was walking by Starbucks, and two vicious pit bulls that were sitting there with their owner attacked me.
0: Hmm.
10: And I got lacerated from the top of my nose to the end of my chin. I ended up in the hospital for a day, put back together, plus bruises and cuts other areas. And I wonder if I should take action.
0: Yes, of course you should take action. 100%. This is one of those classic personal injury cases, and it's a good one. Why is it a good one? Well, because dog bite cases tend to be really good. If you're talking about scarring, permanent scarring, especially on the face, especially on a female face, it tends to really increase the value of the case. So now, a couple of questions that I have for you. When you say disfigured, how disfigured are you? I mean, do you look like one of those horror film protagonists?
10: Though I'm wearing a mask whenever I go out of the
0: house. Wow.
10: But the thing is, it only happened the second of this month.
0: Yeah, it doesn't matter. So, it doesn't matter. It doesn't matter when it happened, okay?
10: But I've got huge scabs on my face.
0: No, so I understand. I get it. You've been bitten, and there are going to be permanent scars, and you're a woman. Now, a couple of questions. And that is, first of all, you sound old. How old are you?
10: Oh, I sound old. Sorry about that. I'm 81, but...
0: Yeah, that's pretty old. Okay, that's old. Okay, I got it. That's pretty old. So now, are you interested in dating? Are you interested in having sex?
10: No, I'm a widow, and I've had it with men.
0: You see.
10: I have a dog now, so that's fine.
0: Okay, yeah, no, you went out, because it correlates directly with injuries, wanting to have sex, and inability to have sex because... You go to a bar and you hit up on someone and the person looks, you goes, man, your face is so scarred up. I'm not interested. Okay. That's one issue. The other issue is how good looking are you? Cause that's very important. Because
10: well,
0: the better looking you, the better, hold on.
10: I won a beauty contest for Miss Malibu and I was in the Miss California run-up in my day.
0: Okay. Cause that's the other issue. The better looking you are, the bigger the injury, because you're good looking. Because frankly, a couple of scars, on ugly looking women doesn't really matter. As a matter of fact, you can argue that they help your appearance. That's good. Miss Malibu, you very strong, very strong. Okay. Yes. You have, a very good classic case. The scarring really adds to the case. So I'm going to suggest you go to handleofthelaw.com. Go to my website and you'll talk to a personal injury lawyer who is, they're very gracious.
10: I disconnected my computer recently, so can I do it by phone?
0: Well, yeah, but I don't give the phone number out because I don't remember. Yeah, you can do it by phone. It's
10: 888-888-8668. 888-888-8668.
0: Say it again.
10: 888-888-8668. I got it. Okay.
0: Okay, and don't take any memory tests, okay? That is going to be... not good for you. All right. Hey, good luck to you, Gail.
10: So you think I should?
0: Yes. Yes. You have a good case. This is a classic personal injury case, Gail. It has all of it. It has all the all the elements.
10: What should I look for? Otherwise, I'm not going to pursue.
0: You're not going to. Yes. The lawyer is going to handle it all for you because here is what the elements of a personal injury case are all about. Negligence, which is what you're arguing. Number one, duty. Was there a duty of care? Yes, it was a duty for the guy to keep his pit bulls from eating people. Okay, you've got causation. Were your injuries caused by the negligence? Yes, the injuries were caused by this guy not keeping his dogs from eating your face. Okay, those are the elements. And then, of course, you have damages. Clearly, you have damages. We went through that before because your face is all scarred up and you're going to look like you got the scars from when you were dueling in Dusseldorf. You have it all. So it's a good case. Make a phone call. Make a phone call to the website. You know, when I talk about personal injury, I will often say when I'm asked by anybody, Bill, do I have a case? And here come the elements. I go, yeah, you have a case. So I should go and get a lawyer. No, because you don't have enough damages. But I was malpracticed on, or the doctor committed malpractice. Yeah, sure looks that way to me. But what are your damages? Well, I was in the hospital for 3 days. How much is that worth? $1 million, $2 million? And lawyers do not take those kinds of cases because they get the same percentage. It's always a percentage of whatever the settlement is or whatever the jury gives to the plaintiff. And lawyers taking the same percentage, usually a third, of a $100,000 case, that's $33,000 to a lawyer versus a $500,000 case, which is five times as much. And it's basically the same It's basically the same amount of work. As a matter of fact, if you have been injured, you notice I told her to get hold of a lawyer and handle on the law.com. 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

0: This is Handle on the Law, Marginal Legal Advice. Marty. Hello, Marty.
1: Hello, Marty. I'm sorry. Hello, Bill. This is Marty.
0: Yes, it is. Okay. What can I do for you, Marty?
1: I work outside sales, and I'm in my office about 3 or 4 hours a week. But inside that office, there's a lot of problems, like a lot of harassment, hostile work environment, that type of stuff. And I know that some of those young ladies are taking notes and stuff like that. Not against me, but, you know, against managers and owners. How liable am I if I do nothing?
0: No, you're not at all. You don't have any duty. You don't have a duty to do anything.
1: But what if I, like, get deposed? Like, I have to tell the truth,
0: then you
1: right?
0: tell them, I saw it.
1: But then
0: you say,
1: I saw it, and you go, I didn't want to get involved.
0: There's no law or duty that says you have to get involved if you see sexual harassment or hostile work environment. All you do is tell the truth. Yeah, I saw it. Yep.
1: But then I'm putting my job at jeopardy if I tell the truth.
0: You're what?
1: I'm putting my job at jeopardy if I tell the truth.
0: Well, that's different.
1: Because I would be.
0: That's different. How about this? You think you're putting your job in jeopardy before there is a lawsuit and you go to the authorities or you go to whoever or you go to management and say, then what's your question? What's your question then, Marty?
1: Like if these other, the people that are like the victims.
0: Yes.
1: Like sue the owner and the manager and all that stuff.
0: Yeah, of course they're going to.
1: And I get called in to tell the truth.
0: Yeah.
1: You know, because I'm a witness.
0: Yeah.
1: Then I'm putting my job at jeopardy.
0: Okay.
1: Because I'm telling the truth against
0: the people that
1: give me a paycheck.
0: Okay, so what's your question?
1: What should I do?
0: If you get deposed, you tell the truth.
1: But then I get fired.
0: Well, okay. So maybe you're working for the wrong company. You can't lie in a deposition.
1: So I'm kind of stuck between a rock and a hard spot.
0: Yeah, it is. But there's nothing you can do. I mean, you are stuck between a rock and a hard part and a hard place. You are. If you are deposed in a lawsuit because you're a witness, you absolutely have to tell the truth.
1: And I'll do that.
0: If it costs you your job, it costs you your job. Marty, if it costs you your job, it costs you your job. There's nothing you can do about it. How much do you like your job?
1: Well, they pay me well.
0: Okay, well, here it is. You know, that's the price you're going to pay working for a company that sexually harasses coworkers. And you can either leave.
1: And I feel bad for them, you know.
0: Of course you do. You can either leave saying, I'm not going to take this, or you stay and hopefully you don't get deposed. But if they know that you have seen this or experienced it or know about it, you tell the truth. Let me ask you, have you seen this happen in front of your very eyeballs?
1: I have, and also when I go in there, I just hear stories. You know,
0: well,
1: about
0: the
1: like,
0: stories
1: oh,
0: part,
1: and how
0: the
1: bad
0: stories
1: it
0: part is
1: here.
0: Easy. Yeah, the stories part, you don't have to worry about, because that's all hearsay,
1: like hearsay.
0: And, you know, here. But what you have seen, yes. And your job's going to be in jeopardy. Okay. Congratulations, pass the peas. Hello, John. Welcome.
2: Hey, Bill. My father died and he had a trust. We got the paperwork of the thing to sign off from the lawyer. We have four of us and everything's being divided equally. So nobody's contesting anything. Does the trustee, who's my older brother, is there a timeline or due date, but is there what is the due date?
0: But it's not specific. It is a reasonable time, and reasonable can be anything from there are the bank accounts, just write a check out of the bank accounts and you're done. You can argue that's a few days, all the way to look at how complicated all of these properties are. There are trusts involved that have to be liquidated, that the trustee, and it can take months and months and months just to figure it out. So whatever is a reasonable time. So did your what kind of assets did your dad leave?
2: One house, which is up for sale.
0: Okay.
2: And a bunch of like investment type accounts, you know, that kind of stuff. And cash, and that's it. Just one
0: okay.
2: House.
0: Well, the investment and the cash should be distributed almost immediately. Okay. The fact that it's taken several months is not a good. I wouldn't argue that's reasonable. The house that's up for sale, you know, it takes as long as it takes to sell a house. So that's going to stay open until then. I would have your siblings go to the trustee and say, you know what, you're taking too long. And especially if your brother, your elderly brother is, or your older brother, is charging the estate or the trust for the time that he is spending on doing this. Because maybe he's milking it for more money. I don't know. But the answer is throw in the word reasonable. Whenever you
2: so
0: think.
2: So what about like a year? And I'm like, if the other siblings haven't seen it in a year, should we say like, hey, what's going on
0: if
2: here?
0: Oh, yeah, you all get together. Oh, yeah, you all get together. You send an email from all of you. You have a letter, a snail mail with signed by all of you. And it may even be worth it to, if he doesn't want to cooperate and let you know and sell the stuff immediately, it may be worth it for the four of you to hire a lawyer. And basically, maybe you only need a lawyer letter. I mean, here I am. If I'm a trustee and I'm not particularly familiar with the law and I'm the trustee and I'm supposed to distribute this money and there's a bunch of cash sitting there that I didn't distribute. Now, you're not concerned that he took any money, right?
2: No.
0: Okay.
2: I don't think so.
0: So with that, Arce, you're not going to accuse him of that. If he gets a lawyer letter saying, hey, you know what? You've got some liability here because you are violating your fiduciary duty. What does he do? Does he tell the lawyer to go pound sand or does he start writing checks? I don't know your brother.
2: Well, what about the house? Can he say, well, I'm not comfortable selling the house at this price. I don't think we're going to sit on
0: again, let's throw the word reasonable in there. He can say I'm not comfortable with this price, but if you're asking market price for this, then the question is, what are you uncomfortable with? We're listing it for market price. Well, I want it for $200,000 more. Well, houses aren't going for $200,000 more, so you're not acting reasonably.
2: Okay.
0: All right. That's what you do, and you're going to be fine. Forgot to ask how much money was involved. Damn it. How can I do that? How can I get away with not asking how much money it is? 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

0: Welcome back. More handle on the law. Kelly. Hi, Kelly. You're up.
1: Hi, Bill. We moved from California, North Carolina in April. And while we were moving, after the movers came and got our stuff, we had no place to go. We weren't ready to leave yet. We stayed overnight at a hotel at one of the casinos. We gave us an ADA room. And I was taking a shower, sitting on the stool, went to stand up, fell, cracked my back really bad on the chair. And it was hurt. My husband had to come get me out of the tub because I couldn't. The tub was so slippery, and the handrail that they had was slippery. It didn't have coating on it to hang on to. And as I got up, got out, and went to bed, my husband did the same damn thing while trying to stand up from the chair. He slipped and fell, and he got himself out of the tub. And I thought it was sore the next day, and we told him about it. We both fell. And it was sore the next day, but it got worse and worse. And now the doctor says he thinks I split part of the back muscle, and there's a big lump in my back. And it's sometimes really hard to get out of bed in the morning and even move around. I can't.
0: Okay, well, how serious is it? Okay, got it. All right, so seems like there's liability. Okay, they screwed up. Fair enough. And you've been injured. Fair enough. There's a couple of questions, though. And that is, your back is sore. You have a bump in your back. Do you know why? Is there a disc that's been blown out?
1: They think I split a muscle.
0: I don't even know how to split a muscle. Okay. All right. So what's your question?
1: And it fell back on this back of the chair. When I hit the back of the chair with my back, it just like split it.
0: Okay. How do you know it split it? That's what the doctor said. There's an MRI showing it. You've got
1: proof. They did a scan thing.
0: Okay. So, let's assume. Okay. Fair enough. So let's assume that in fact there were those damages. So, there are a couple of issues, going on here. And one of them is the Indian casino. Now, Indian mm-hmm. land it's not easy. This is not just your standard lawsuit. You're suing a sovereign nation Indian land is actually not part of the United States. It's really strange how it works.
1: Right.
0: They're quasi independent.
1: Yes,
0: so it's definitely time to see a personal injury lawyer. There's no question about that.
1: Here's my question is they gave me it's an ADA rated room, which means someone from the state of California rated that as an ADA room, and it's not because it doesn't the floor. The tub floor is so slick that you could ice skate on it.
0: I don't think that matters. I don't think that matters because you've got they put it in ADA or not put it in. They put in these bars and you fell because of the defect, either installation. Hopefully it's installation and you can go after them. If it's manufacturing, oh, it's a whole different world. But yeah, I mean, it's real simple. You go to a personal injury lawyer and you go to a decent one, a good lawyer, and he or she takes it from there, because you're talking about a pretty complicated case. All right. So you can go to the website.
1: I can't reach or, I can't twist or turn a certain way.
0: No, I understand. No, I get it. You're back. Listen, I just came out of bank injury, 5 years ago. I mean, I was such a mess. I had to have back surgery. Because they had to fuse my back.
1: I've listened to you for 30 some odd years.
0: Yeah, well, that's scary. Unfortunately, there was no one for me to sue. How depressing is that? So definitely want to go to a personal injury lawyer website. That's easy. Linda, you got a.

0: in the city of Fontana, and you can have the safe and sane ones.
1: Okay. I think the issue is, I believe the issue is probably going to be a straight homeowner's policy, luckily, and you go after the owner of the house. Well, and again, that's where you go. And of course, the more deaf you are, the better the case. You know that, don't you?
0: Yeah.
1: Hello? Well, like I said, I had.
0: Okay.
1: All right. You really want, I got a lot of personal injury calls. So let's move. Let's go ahead and move in a different direction. Hi, Sarah. Hello, Sarah. You there?
2: Hello.
1: Oh, hello.
2: Hello?
1: Yes, Sarah.
2: Yes,
1: you're up. Yes, ma'am.
2: I heard you. Yeah. First of all, I want to tell you that I had no idea that Baby Shark was so long.
1: It can be very long. It can be very, very long. I've had this go on for several minutes, and people, you ever seen the movie, Martian Attacks, Mars Attack? Yeah, where people's head explode, or these Martians' head explode. That's very close to what happens when you listen to Baby Shark enough. Okay, what can I do for you?
2: Okay, 15 years ago, DWP, unbeknownst to me, came to my home and replaced my meter with a commercial meter for the power. Then fast forward to last year, I decided to put in solar units, and the solar person wanted to see my records for power usage. And they said that I was being billed as a commercial property. So I went to DWP, and after a few months of back and forth and counseling by phone with an attorney, they admitted, yes, they had put a commercial meter on my property. They came back and put a residential meter on my property and gave me 3 months credit on 15 years of back. There's a special bill in addition to the regular residential bill for commercial use.
1: How much more money do you think you spent? Not over 15 years, because the statute only goes back probably three
2: right.
1: or 4 years. So let's go back 3 years, hypothetically. How much more?
2: Well, I figured out that they keep records for 7 years.
1: Okay.
2: And they sent me copies of the records, and I figured that they owed me $29,900.
1: Okay. But that goes back over 7 years. You still have an issue of a statute of limitations. You can only go back so far. And now the question is, how did you figure out $29,000?
2: Adding up each one of the additional total fees for having the commercial meter.
1: Okay, how much did you know what the difference is? How much did you know what the difference was? I paid this amount of money for commercial. It would have cost me.
3: 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Flashback.
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1: This is Handle on the Law, marginal legal advice where I tell you you have absolutely no case. Okay, this has to do with universities and the Trump administration. The Trump administration, as you know, hates wokeism, hates anything to deal with DEI, diversity, inclusion, all of that. And so the fight continues. Now, where do you find most DEI programs? Some businesses, although they have cut way back on those, and you have schools. That's where the big one is. And there the argument is because the Trump administration hates that. And so there's a new IRS proposal that threatens universities' tax-exempt status over diversity programs. If the universities now have to give up their tax-exempt status, that probably wipes out the university. Because it's predicated on, well, certainly the basis of it, it doesn't pay taxes. It is a god-awful mess. And so what is going on? Well, the Trump administration has filed lawsuits, is withholding funding, in many cases, lawsuits like crazy going back and forth, mainly from the universities against the Trump administration. And the courts have been pretty good about going against the administration and just arbitrarily saying that's a DEI program. Because how do you determine what a DEI program is? What, Chicano studies? Clearly, I mean, that would be DEI. African-American studies, yeah. But how about admission standards? That's the big ones. Admission standards. How DEI? Now, you can't use race as a factor in admitting students, but they do. They do an end around. By asking or in the application, where do you live? What kind of work do you do? Are you the first student in your family to go to college? I mean, there are a bunch of factors. Can you determine basically, yeah, we've got someone who's a minority. And the Trump administration is saying any connection to DEI, we're going to go ahead and, take away your tax exempt status. And when you have places like Harvard and UCLA, that rely on governmental money, I mean in the tunes of hundreds of millions of dollars in grants, usually for scientific research, that is, it's the Trump administration effectively saying getting rid of DEI is more important to us than doing any kind of a scientific or medical research. So that we're talking about 18,000 high schools, universities, trade schools, 750 students who qualify for scholarships that are tied to race, ethnicity, or national identity. That's another one that would particularly schools' admissions programs. All right. So much for that. Let's go ahead and take some phone calls. Bob, you're up first this hour. What can I do for you, Bob?
2: Bill, I live next door to a grumpy old man, probably in his mid-70s. He complains about everything, cars parked in front of his house, kids are making too much noise, etc. He does a lot of landscaping in his front yard every day, planting this, trimming that, whatever. But while he does it, he carries a sidearm. It's an open carry, loaded revolver, not concealed. And I don't like this so much, so I asked him, why does he do it? He says, because I can. My question is, can he?
1: Nope. This is California, correct?
2: Correct.
1: He cannot. It's against the law in California. California has some of the strictest gun control laws out there. One of them being, I live in California. We don't have an open carry law. In other words, he is guilty of a misdemeanor, straight out. The cops will come around.
2: Oh,
1: it's okay. Either it's a year in jail or $1,000 fine or both. Call the police. Okay. It's that simple. Don't even tell him. Well, just call the cops. And then what he's going to do go ahead.
2: Well, one last thing on this old neighbor. He's actually me So thanks for the input. Have a great day.
1: He's actually you. Whoa. Oh, that's interesting. Well, make sure you shoot someone because that really opens it up legally. Well, I don't have a neighbor who does that. Isn't that interesting? Wow. All right. Let me get this icon going. Gordon. Hi, Gordon. Welcome.
3: Hi, Mr. Handel.
1: Yes.
3: I got a question. What are the steps to pay off a judgment court ordered? How do I get the exact amount? And if I pay that judgment, will my real estate lien be removed? And okay. I got one more thing to ask you. The calls that you take off air, will you put that on a podcast? Because I'd love to hear those calls.
1: Oh, well, thank you. That's actually a very good idea. Ooh, thank you for that. I appreciate the advice. Not bad. Okay, I'll look into that. That makes sense. Okay, so your question is, how do you pay off a judgment? Well, you could do it by check. You can wire the money. You can do it with $100 bills. You can do it with nickels if you're a real a-hole. But that's probably not your question. You probably know how to pay someone off. What you do is you pay the plaintiff the amount of the judgment straight out. You simply pay the plaintiff. Now, do you know if there is a lien on the property?
3: So the court ordered a lien, but the other side never...
1: Oh, then there is no lien.
3: Docket it.
1: Then there's no lien.
3: Okay, there's no lien.
1: You can find out if there's a lien simply by pulling title. There is no lien, and I don't even think you have to tell the other side to remove the lien if there isn't a lien. Now, what I would do is check on a regular basis. I would check every month for a while, and then if nothing happens within a few months and you check in a year and there's no lien, you're fine. We'll show you paid off a judgment. On your credit, which is not very good. It shows that there was a judgment, which screws up your credit. It shows that it was paid, which helps a little bit, but no, not a whole lot. But there's not much you can do other than pay it. Because what ends up happening, interest accrues. And if you pay it, you pay it. Now, let me tell you, if you have privacy, you don't. Privacy doesn't exist. It's just not out there. 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
1: All right. Sandy, it's your turn. Welcome to the show.
21: I have one adult brother, and my 88-year-old father lives with me. He's lived with us for the last 5 years. In his will, he has everything divided between my brother and me, 50-50. And I'm just wondering, this sounds selfish, but shouldn't I be compensated for paying all his expenses while he lives with me?
1: That didn't sound selfish at all. Let me look at what the law says. No, you can't. No, it's out of your pocket. It's considered voluntary unless there was some kind of agreement. In the will, it says Sandy shall be compensated for taking care of me. And it has to be pretty specific, by the way. Let's say $200 a month or $500 a month. If it just says she'll be compensated, that doesn't help you because who decides what the compensation is? Whoever the executor of the will can say, all right, it's $5 a month. Although you could probably sue if it says you can be compensated. And if it doesn't, you are out of luck. How long were you taking care of your dad? How much money did you spend taking care of him? And how much money are you getting under the will?
21: Well, he's still alive. He's in pretty good health. He's been living with us for 5 years. He's mobile and, he doesn't need any care.
1: Right.
21: And his estate is just over $4 million.
1: Okay, well, you simply have a nice conversation with him. Dad, I'm prepared to take care of you. And please write your will such that I will get compensated if he feels okay about it. You go to a lawyer on this one because this is not easy to put together, a trust and estate lawyer.
21: Okay.
1: And you come up with some formula. If X number of years you do it per year and you say, this is what taking care of me means, the more specific you get, the easier it's going to be for you and it's going to be harder to attack or contest. Okay. And how many beneficiaries are in there? Go ahead.
21: It's just me and my brother. What about him giving me, say he would give me money,
1: Your brother? Yeah, you can ask him. Sure, you can ask him, depending on what kind of brother he is. You can. But I would get it from your dad because, even when your brother says, of course, Sandy, I'll be more than happy to give you money. He doesn't have to. And by the way, I don't know who your brother is. I don't know what your relationship with your brother, but I can tell you right now, you're going to get screwed. There's no question.
21: Yeah.
1: Your brother's going to screw you over. Guaranteed. No question about that. Deborah. Hi, Deborah. Welcome.
22: Yes, I was rear-ended in an accident. The car was totaled. It wasn't my fault. It's the other driver. The insurance company, I had previously installed a radiator that cost me $1,000, and the insurance wants to only give me $150 for that radiator. So I don't know if I should pursue.
1: Oh, no, it's the value of the car. It doesn't matter what you put in the car. Doesn't matter at all. You could have put in $5,000 in a car that's worth $3,000, you're going to get $5,000. I had an old Volvo station wagon. It was really neat. And I spent a fortune basically bringing it back to brand new. It was still an 8-year-old car. And so what they did is pay me for a mint 8-year-old car. And it didn't matter how much I put into it. So are you dealing with the insurance company yourself?
22: Yes.
1: Okay. Pardon?
22: That wasn't the issue.
1: I understand. But I'm asking because if you don't like what the insurance company says, I was going to tell you what the alternative is. And that's why I'm asking how if you were injured. And if you weren't insured, no. Okay, good. So it's just, all right. So it's just the value of the car. Yes, you can deal with the insurance company on your own. You don't want a lawyer for that. And now it's a question of what the value of the car is. And if the value of the car is a new radiator, the radiator brings it up, it brings it up. But all you're going to get is the value of the car. Hopefully, you're dealing with an insurance company. Well, you know what insurance companies are all about, for sure. All right. Eric, you've been there for a while. What can I do for you, Eric?
0: Yeah, is this Bill?
1: Yeah, it is.
0: Hey, Bill. Listen, I got about a 20-second explanation of what I've got going on, and I'm going to ask you my question.
1: Okay.
0: I live in a Southern California HOA. It's about 35 years old. There's about 72 single-family houses in this HOA. It was created about 35 years ago, as I said. And when the CCNRs and covenants were created, there was no fine policy put in place.
1: Okay.
0: So now originally, you know, when our first people moved here, you know, they adhered to the CCNRs regardless of that. But over the years, that's changed. And what my question to you is there a way to create a fine policy without having to get a two-thirds vote from the residents?
1: Depends on what the it depends on what the CCNRs say. Now, can you change it with a majority vote? Who knows? Because if you need a two-thirds vote under the CCNRs, obviously you need a two-thirds vote unless you change the CCNRs where you don't need a two-thirds vote, which you probably could do with a majority. And you can establish a fine system. You are allowed to change the CCNRs. But here's the other problem you have. California just passed a law a few months ago that limits the fine that a homeowner must pay to
0: $100. $100, man.
1: $100, which is really no fine at all. Because you know what people are doing? They're painting their houses purple. The HOA comes down, and normally it would have the power to say, repaint it, get rid of that paint, paint it the same color as everybody else, and I don't care what it costs you. Now it's a $100 fine, so people are painting and just paying a fine.
0: Yeah.
1: So you got to deal with that. But the answer is, yes, you can change it. And do you need a two-thirds vote? You're changing that, too. Yes, and I think you can do that with a simple majority. Now, if you notice that this hour I've been talking a whole lot about personal injury. Oh, man, I've been talking about personal injury. And I have suggested to people who have been injured, it wasn't their fault, and they were injured. 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

0: This is Handle on the Law, Marginal Legal Advice. Okay. Mark. Hello, Mark.
1: Hello, Bill. How are you?
0: Yes, sir.
1: So I'm calling on behalf of and regarding my girlfriend. It's a question. So about a year ago, she had a silicone breast implant rupture, and the surgeon that, you know, kind of like pressed her to get this operation done to have it removed because of the stuff, the part that...
0: Oh, yeah. No, she has to have it removed. I mean, it's, you know, compress it what you want. Yeah, of course.
1: Right, but so the surgeon only removed the implants and left the part that was had escaped the, you know, implant, left that behind. And so subsequently, here a year later, she's had to have a secondary surgery with a different surgeon to get that remaining silicone removed.
0: Yeah.
1: So my question is, would she have a malpractice case against the original surgeon?
0: Yeah, absolutely. I think so. And yes, absolutely, she would have one. And even based on the silicone, the implant rupturing, there's a case there, and that's usually against the manufacturer. And there's certainly a case against the surgeon who did not remove that portion of the breast implant that was still there, the silicone part. So yeah, it sounds like all kinds of malpractice. And let me ask something. First of all, did you pay for it?
1: No, she has the state insurance.
0: So. Oh, state insurance paid for a breast implant?
1: Removal, yes.
0: Oh, the removal. Okay, so, got it. All right, fair enough. So there's a lawsuit.
1: Oh, originally she paid for the implant.
0: Yeah, no, I know, because that's elective surgery. They're not going to do it. I had a girlfriend once who, and she asked for a breast implant and asked me to pay for it. And I said, okay, let's try one breast. And if that works out, we can do two. And she, it's not the way she went. But you have a pretty good case, or she has a pretty good case. You can tell I work out at a gym, and there is a gal who works out at the same time and uses the same machinery at about the same time who has, it's so obvious that she's had breast implants. I refer to her as the store-bought breast implant lady. And it was, sometimes it's so obvious, do you really want to do it? David. Hi, David.
2: Hi,
0: Hello,
2: Bill.
0: Hello, David. You're up.
2: My brother and I, we own a house, and we rent it out. And we've owned it for years. It's free and clear, so we just get a check every month. But we never did anything formally. If something happens to one of us, what would happen to the house? We only did like a handshake, like, well, if you pass.
0: Well, hold on. Let's see. Okay, let's talk about who owns the house. Who's on title at this point? If you were to put your brother and I, and do you know how it's held? For example, is there joint tenancy? Is it tenants in common? Do you happen to know?
2: I have no idea.
0: Okay, you've got a pull title, which you can get. It's a public record, and you can go. Right. It's online, public record, and you find out who owns the property, you and your brother. You find out how the title is held, because that's pretty important stuff. So let's start with joint tenancy. If you first of all, how much is the house is worth? Let's start with that.
2: $800,000.
0: All right, $800,000. All right, so now if you're holding it in joint tenancy, then if one of you dies, the other one automatically owns the house. I mean, the moment the death happens, the ownership transfers all of it to the survivor. And so it may even be worth killing him. $800,000 is $800,000.
2: I'm sorry. I just got to ask you this. I forgot to ask you. Suppose if us becomes brain damaged, but we're still alive.
0: Then it doesn't matter. Then he owns the property with you until he is completely dead. He still owns the property. He's incapacitated, but he still owns the property. So, if he becomes brain dead, pull the plug, for God's sake. You know, it's not hard. It's plugged into the wall. All you do is pull out the socket thing. Okay. So if it's joint tenancy, survivor gets it. All right. Automatically. And then there's just a couple steps. You have to file a affidavit of the death of a joint tenant, et cetera, et cetera. But you own the property if he dies. Now, if it is a tenant in common, then you own half the property and he owns half the property. And if he dies, it goes to whoever his heirs are. And if he has kids, they get it. Or if he has a will, it goes pursuant to a will. And are you the only beneficiary? Let me ask that question. Who does he have kids? Do you have other siblings?
2: Yeah, we both have kids and wives and everything.
0: So it goes down. It goes down to the kids. So one of two things: if title changes, if you look at the title and you find out who owns the property and how it's held, and if it's joint tenant, doesn't matter. You can shake hands all you want; it doesn't matter anyway, because the other party gets it. Now, if it's tenants in common, then you want to write a will, because if there is no will, then you've got his kids owning his half of the property. The inheritance goes down. So do a joint tenancy. Just transfer it. Do a joint tenancy. By the way, is there a situation where he is about to be brain dead?
2: No, nobody's going to be brain dead, which it's just that we've had a lot of our family members pass away in the last couple of years, and all the bitching and moaning and complaining that happens when he said, she said, oh yeah, remember they said this, but they're
0: dead. Okay, that
2: now.
0: Doesn't matter. None of that matters. All of the arguments that people have and whatever people say in terms of ownership, first of all, it's real simple. Verbal contracts don't exist when it comes to property. Property, by law, you cannot have a verbal contract. You can with everything else. You and I can have a verbal contract where I say you were going to give me $10,000, period. And you go, no, I wasn't. And if the court believes me, then I prevail. Verbal contract. You can win a verbal contract. On a property dispute or any agreement with property, it has to be in writing. And that's historical. It goes back to common law. And one of the first things the law recognized is ownership of property. That was really important. Ownership of property was critical going all the way back. So that's why property is at a different level in terms of contracts. So you're okay.
2: So
0: make sure that if you want to get the property,
2: my shoes. Yeah. What would you do if you're in my shoes?
0: I would transfer the property to joint tenancy if you want the other party to own the property upon your death, or he decides upon his death that you get the property. iHeartRadio.
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1: This is Handle on the Law, marginal legal advice where I tell you, you have absolutely no case, and I revel in it. The more of a no case you have, the better I feel. It's very strange, but if you've been listening to my show for any length of time, you'll know that's absolutely the case. 800-520-1534. Now, a story I want to share with you. This one's kind of fun because it's a story that repeats, it seems, week after week, and this happens to be California serial butt sniffer. Now, as you know, California's serial butt sniffer would go into stores and follow women around and sniff their butts. Okay, and that is illegal, unfortunately. He's a registered sex offender. He has a history of sniffing women's butts, and I mean years of history of sniffing women's butts in public, by the way. And he's been busted again. I don't know how many times he's been busted, but he said he was hunkered down. And he admitted he was sniffing someone out. So the Glendale, which is a suburb of Los Angeles, police were called, and there he was. He was spotted crouching down in the aisles and appeared to be sniffing someone out, according to the police report. So officers came out there, and they were looking for him. They couldn't find him. They couldn't find him because the man spotted sniffing someone had already left, even though the police came out and wrote the report. Well, as the officers are finishing up that report, another call comes in from marshals, which is several miles away from this particular store. And there they go. So the police show up and they're shown some surveillance footage. They look at it from both locations. There is 39-year-old Calise Crowder, or Calise Crowder. And he is arrested once again. He was arrested last August, following another sniffing incident inside of a Burbank store. Burbank is next to Glendale. And that was a month after he was busted for the same thing at a shopping center in Burbank. Now, in the earlier case, now this just adds up case after case after case. In the earlier case, the cops were called to a Nordstrom Rack after receiving reports a suspicious man was loitering in the women's department. So the cops ask for and get they get videotape. They get surveillance footage. And there it was. Crowder following a female shopper through the store, crouching behind her and engaging, and I'm going to quote now, engaging in lewd behavior by inappropriately sniffing her buttocks, according to the Burbank police. By the way, I have no idea what appropriately sniffing someone's buttocks are in public, but, you know, the police didn't get into that. So he was later found, because again he left, he was later found and arrested at a Walmart right around the corner. He'd already been on parole for a whole string of butt-sniffing incidents in Burbank, in Glendale, those two cities, dating back to 2021. So he's going to see some jail time. Not a whole lot, but he's going to see some jail time. Two things are going to happen. Number one, I don't know if sniffing women's butts put you in that category when the inmates basically kill you, like child molesters and or cops. Those two categories have to be put in protective study, protective custody. In the case of butt sniffing, I don't know where that sits in the hierarchy of where you are in terms of getting beaten up or killed by the population in prison. But I will tell you one thing. He will not be sniffing any prisoners' butts. That is not going to happen. Good for him. Why not?
2: Did you do that pun on purpose? I don't know where this sits. Because he's a butt sniffer.
1: No, actually, I didn't, Heather. I didn't. That's actually very good. So
2: you were like, I don't know where this sits.
1: No, I did not. But here's what this proves, Heather, is that I've become Voldemort, and I brought you over to the dark side.
2: I know you did.
1: I love it. Okay, let's. Here's a phone call. Why not? We'll start with Lisa. Hi, Lisa. Welcome.
3: Hi. Hi, got a question. My adult daughter found a picture of herself walking a dog on one of those nationwide real estate websites, and she had no idea, but when you click into the neighborhood, she shows up. Is there something that could be done? Can she be compensated, or can they get it removed?
1: She can be compensated. The problem is she has to file a lawsuit and then argue how much business the company made by using her likeness. Which is, of course, impossible to do. And she can do, the easiest way of doing it is a cease and desist letter. And that you just let the company know, or she lets them say, hey, you're using my likeness without my permission for commercial purposes. Get rid of it right now. And they generally would. Otherwise, they're looking at a lawsuit for illegally using her likeness for commercial purposes without her consent. You can't do that because her likeness is owned by her. But, beyond just a cease and desist, let them know, just stop it, and they will. There's no big compensation that you could receive. No way. And it's one of those things where, the question is legitimate. The claim of using someone's likeness for commercial purposes without consent, it doesn't fly. That's how it goes. Also, before we take a break, I want to talk a little bit about your privacy, where you think you have privacy. You don't have privacy. All your information is out there on the internet. 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
1: 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George! Hello, George!
18: Yes, how are you, Bill?
1: Yes, sir. What can I do for you?
18: Yes, sir. I just got a ticket for, it says easement parking.
1: Okay.
18: Hello?
1: Yeah, I'm here.
18: I'm sorry. Okay, so, I parked my car. It's been there, like, for 4 months. It's in my sister's property. She lives, like, in a house where there's like a long driveway, and there's like about 6 or 7 houses there. And everybody, I guess, they own their house, correct?
1: I would think so. And they all share this one driveway?
18: Yeah, there's a driveway where you go in and you
1: okay,
18: know,
1: got and it. And the it, then and it the, spins off and then, yeah, it tailors off and goes into 6 different properties. Yeah. Okay, I got it.
18: Yeah, so, it's like a dead end.
1: I understand. I understand. So, I got it. So you have a cul-de-sac. Okay. So you have a driveway that everybody uses. So you got a ticket for parking there, correct?
18: Yes, yes.
1: Uh-huh. Okay, and
18: of course that car. I mean, I parked it there at my sister's house because my tags expired.
1: Yeah,
18: and she said that it was okay to park it there.
1: Let me ask you this: how long did you park it there?
18: It's been 4 months already.
1: 4 months. And when did you get the ticket?
18: Just barely, like.
1: Okay, so what's your question?
18: Well, why would I get a ticket if it's parked on private property? I know
1: because if it's on the driveway, it's shared by everybody.
18: Yes.
1: And by the way, does everybody own 1/6 of that driveway? Is that a community driveway? I assume there's an HOA. There's something going on there. But let me ask you this. What if you had everybody say okay to people parking in that driveway, so you'd have cars up and down the thing? Well, she said it was okay. Well, he said it was okay. I could park here.
18: Yes, I do understand that.
1: That's it.
18: I do understand that. So
1: how much are they charging you for the ticket?
18: It's $83.
1: And this is the city that's ticketing you?
18: It's El Monte Police, yes.
1: Yeah, it's a city. Okay, so now, you can say, no, I don't want to pay it. What's your argument going to be?
18: Yeah.
1: What are you going to do? Let's say you go to court, okay? You go to traffic court.
18: Yeah.
1: And you're saying, not guilty. I don't want this ticket. Well, were you parked there, George? Yes, I was. Why were you parked there? Because my sister said it was okay.
18: Yes.
1: Yeah, it's a problem. So, no, just pay the ticket. You know, it's the way it goes. Hello,
19: Gail.
1: Here,
19: for marginal legal
1: advice. Okay, Gail, turn down the radio. Okay, turn down the radio, Gail. You're told to turn down the radio because we have a delay, and she's going to hear about that in a moment. Gail, turn off the radio. Get on the phone. Gail, this is not good news. Okay, Gail, it's time to change the batteries in your hearing aid. Gail, are you there? Oh, God, I hate that. I just hate that. I think... Mario, is that a one-minute delay we have on the phones right now?
20: Oh, Bill, I didn't know.
1: Oh, there you go. Thank you. And you got to speak a little bit louder, and I'm glad you turned off the radio. Okay.
20: I did. I know the rules, but sorry. On the 2nd of this month, I was walking by Starbucks, and two vicious pit bulls that were... sitting there with their owner, attacked me. And I got lacerated from the top of my nose to the end of my chin. I ended up in the hospital for a day, put back together, plus bruises and cuts other areas. And I wonder if I should take action.
1: Yes, of course you should take action. 100%. This is one of those classic personal injury cases, and it's a good one. Why is it a good one? Well, because dog bite cases tend to be really good. And if you're talking about scarring, permanent scarring, especially on the face, especially on a female face, it tends to really increase the value of the case. So now, a couple of questions that I have for you. When you say disfigured, how disfigured are you? I mean, do you look like one of those horror film protagonists?
20: Bill, I'm wearing a mask whenever I go out of the
1: house. Wow.
20: But the thing is, it only happened the 2nd of this month.
1: Yeah, it doesn't matter. So, it doesn't matter. It doesn't matter when it happened, okay?
20: But I've got huge scabs on my face.
1: No, I understand. I get it. You've been bitten, and there are going to be permanent scars, and you're a woman. Now, a couple of questions. And that is, first of all, you sound old. How old are you?
20: Oh, I sound old. Sorry about that. I'm 81, but...
1: Yeah, that's pretty old. Okay, that's old. Okay, I got it. That's pretty old. So now, are you interested in dating? Are you interested in having sex?
20: No, I'm a widow, and I've had it with men.
1: You see.
20: I have a dog now, so that's fine.
1: Okay, yeah, no, you know, because it correlates directly with injuries, wanting to have sex, and inability to have sex because... You go to a bar and you hit up on someone and the person looks, you goes, man, your face is so scarred up. I'm not interested. Okay. That's one issue. The other issue is how good looking are you? Cause that's very important. Because
20: well,
1: the better looking you, the better, hold on.
20: I won a beauty contest for Miss Malibu and I was in the Miss California run-up in my day.
1: Okay, because that's the other issue. The better looking you are, the bigger the injury because you're good looking. Because frankly, a couple of scars on ugly looking women doesn't really matter. As a matter of fact, you can argue that they help your appearance. That's good. Miss Malibu, you very strong, very strong. Okay. Yes. You have, a very good classic case. The scarring really adds to the case. So I'm going to suggest you go to handleofthelaw.com. Go to my website and you'll talk to a personal injury lawyer who is, they're very gracious.
20: I disconnected my computer recently, so can I do it by phone?
1: Well, yeah, but I don't give the phone number out because I don't remember. Yeah, you can do it by phone. It's
20: 888-888-8668.
1: 888-888-8668.
20: I got it. Okay.
1: Okay, and don't take any memory tests, okay? That is going to be... not good for you. All right. Hey, good luck to you, Gail.
20: So you think I should?
1: Yes. Yes. You have a good case. This is a classic personal injury case, Gail. It has all of it. It has all the all the elements.
20: What should I look for? Otherwise, I'm not going to pursue.
1: You're not going to. Yes, the lawyer is going to handle it all for you. Because here is what the elements of a personal injury case are all about. Negligence, which is what you're arguing. Number one, duty. Was there a duty of care? Yes, it was a duty for the guy to keep his pit bulls from eating people. Okay, you've got causation. Were your injuries caused by the negligence? Yes, the injuries were caused by this guy not keeping his dogs from eating your face. Okay, those are the elements. And then, of course, you have damages. Clearly, you have damages. We went through that before because your face is all scarred up. And you're going to look like you got the scars from when you were dueling in Dusseldorf. You have it all. So it's a good case. Make a phone call to the website. You know, when I talk about personal injury, I will often say when I'm asked by anybody, Bill, do I have a case? And here come the elements. I go, yeah, you have a case. So I should go and get a lawyer. No, because you don't have enough damages. But I was malpracticed on, or the doctor committed malpractice. Yeah, sure looks that way to me. But what are your damages? Well, I was in the hospital for 3 days. How much is that worth? $1 million, $2 million? And lawyers do not take those kinds of cases because they get the same percentage. It's always a percentage of whatever the settlement is or whatever the jury gives to the plaintiff. And lawyers taking the same percentage, usually a third of a $100,000 case, that's $33,000 to a lawyer versus a $500,000 case, which is five times as much. And it's basically the same. 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This is Handle on the Law.

0: This is Handle on the Law, Marginal Legal Advice. Marty. Hello, Marty.
1: Hello, Marty. Hello, Bill. This is Marty.
0: Yes, it is. Okay. What can I do for you, Marty?
1: I work outside sales, and I'm in my office about 3 or 4 hours a week. But inside that office, there's a lot of problems, like a lot of harassment, hostile work environment, that type of stuff. And I know that some of those young ladies are taking notes and stuff like that. Not against me, but, you know, against managers and owners. How liable am I?
0: You're not at all. You don't have any duty. You don't have a duty to do anything.
1: But what if I, like, get deposed? Like, I have to tell the truth,
0: then you
1: right?
0: tell them, I saw it.
1: But then
0: you say,
1: I get fired.
0: And you go, and I didn't want to get involved. There's no law or duty that says you have to get involved if you see sexual harassment or hostile work environment. All you do is tell the truth. Yeah, I saw it. Yep.
1: But then I'm putting my job at jeopardy if I tell the truth.
0: You're what?
1: I'm putting my job at jeopardy if I tell the truth.
0: Well, that's different.
1: Because I would be.
0: That's different. How about this? You think you're putting your job in jeopardy before there is a lawsuit and you go to the authorities or you go to whoever or you go to management and say, then what's your question? What's your question then, Marty?
1: If these other, the people that are like the victims.
0: Yes.
1: Like sue the owner and the manager and all
0: yep.
1: that stuff.
0: Yeah, of course they're going to.
1: And I get called in to tell the truth.
0: Yeah.
1: You know, because I'm a witness.
0: Yeah.
1: Then I'm putting my job at jeopardy.
0: Okay.
1: Because I'm telling the truth against
0: okay, so
1: the
0: what's
1: people
0: your question?
1: That give me a paycheck.
0: Okay, so what's your question?
1: What should I do?
0: If you get deposed, you tell the truth.
1: But then I get fired.
0: Well, okay. So you're working for the wrong company. You can't lie in a deposition.
1: So I'm kind of stuck between a rock and a hard spot.
0: Yeah, it is. But there's nothing you can do. I mean, you are stuck between a rock and a hard part and a hard place. You are. If you are deposed in a lawsuit because you are a witness, you absolutely have to tell the truth.
1: And I'll do that.
0: If it costs you your job, it costs you your job. Marty, if it costs you your job, it costs you your job. There's nothing you can do about it. How much do you like your job?
1: Well, they pay me well.
0: Okay, well, then here it is.
1: You know,
0: that's the price you're going to pay working for a company that sexually harasses coworkers. And you can either leave.
1: And I feel bad for them, you know.
0: Of course you do. You can either leave saying, I'm not going to take this, or you stay and hopefully you don't get deposed. But if they know that you have seen this or experienced in it or know about it, you tell the truth. Let me ask you, have you seen this happen in front of your very eyeballs?
1: I have, and also when I go in there, I just hear stories. You know, about
0: the stories part is easy. Yeah, the stories part you don't have to worry about because that's all hearsay.
1: Like hearsay.
0: And, you know, here. But what you have seen, yes, and your job's going to be in jeopardy. Okay, congratulations. You know, pass the peas. Hello, John. Welcome.
2: Hey, Bill. My father died, and we had a trust. We got the paperwork of the thing to sign off from the lawyer. We have four of us, and everything's being divided equally, so nobody's contesting anything. The trustee, who's my older brother, is there a timeline or due date, but is there what is the due date?
0: But it's not specific. It is a reasonable time, and reasonable can be anything from there are the bank accounts, just write a check out of the bank accounts and you're done. You can argue that's a few days, all the way to look at how complicated all of these properties are. There are trusts involved that have to be liquidated, that the trustee, and it can take months and months and months just to figure it out. So whatever is a reasonable time. So did your what kind of assets did your dad leave?
2: One house, which is up for sale.
0: Okay.
2: And a bunch of like investment type accounts, you know, that kind of stuff. And cash, and that's it. Just
0: okay.
2: One house.
0: Well, the investment and the cash should be distributed almost immediately. Okay, the fact that it's taken several months is not a good. I wouldn't argue that's reasonable. The house that's up for sale, you know, it takes as long as it takes to sell a house. So that's going to stay open until then. I would have your siblings go to the trustee and say, you know what, you're taking too long, and especially if your brother, your elderly brother, is or your older brother. Is charging the estate or the trust for the time that he is spending on doing this, because maybe he's milking it for more money. I don't know. But the answer is throw in the word reasonable whenever you think.
2: What about like a year? And I'm like, if the other siblings haven't seen it in a year, should we say like, hey, what's going on
0: if
2: here?
0: You all get together. You send an email from all of you. You have a letter, a snail mail with signed by all of you. And it may even be worth it to, if he doesn't want to cooperate and let you know and sell the stuff immediately, it may be worth it for the four of you to hire a lawyer. And basically, maybe you only need a lawyer letter. I mean, here I am. If I'm a trustee and I'm not particularly familiar with the law and I'm the trustee and I'm supposed to distribute this money and there's a bunch of cash sitting there that I didn't distribute. Now, you're not concerned that he took any money, right?
2: No.
0: Okay.
2: I don't think so.
0: So with that, Arce, you're not going to accuse him of that. If he gets a lawyer letter saying, hey, you know what? You've got some liability here because you are violating your fiduciary duty. What does he do? Does he tell the lawyer to go pound sand or does he start writing checks? I don't know your brother.
2: Well, what about the house? Can he say, well, I'm not comfortable selling the house at this price. I don't think we're going to sit on
0: again, let's throw the word reasonable in there. He can say I'm not comfortable with this price, but if you're asking market price for this, then the question is, what are you uncomfortable with? We're listing it for market price. Well, I want it for $200,000 more. Well, houses aren't going for $200,000 more, so you're not acting reasonably.
2: Okay.
0: All right. That's what you do, and you're going to be fine. Forgot to ask how much money was involved. Damn it. How can I do that? How can I get away with not asking how much money it is? 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

0: Welcome back. More handle on the law. Kelly. Hi, Kelly. You're up.
1: Hi, Bill. We moved from California, North Carolina in April. And while we were moving, after the movers came and got our stuff, we had no place to go, and we weren't ready to leave yet. We stayed overnight at a hotel at one of the casinos. We gave us an ADA room. And I was taking a shower, sitting on the stool, went to stand up, fell, cracked my back really bad on the chair. And it was hurt. My husband had to come get me out of the tub because I couldn't. The tub was so slippery, and the handrail that they had was slippery. It didn't have coating on it to hang on to. And as I got up, got out, and went to bed, my husband did the same damn thing while trying to stand up from the chair. He slipped and fell, and he got himself out of the tub. And I thought it was sore the next day, and we told him about it. We both fell. And it was sore the next day, but it got worse and worse. And now the doctor says he thinks I split part of the back muscle, and there's a big lump in my back. And it's sometimes really hard to get out of bed in the morning and even move around. I can't.
0: Okay, well, how serious is it? Okay, got it. All right, so seems like there's liability. Okay, they screwed up. Fair enough. And you've been injured. Fair enough. There's a couple of questions, though. And that is, your back is sore. You have a bump in your back. Do you know why? Is there a disc that's been blown out? Are there other issues?
1: They think I split a muscle.
0: I don't even know how to split a muscle. Okay. All right. So what's your question?
1: It fell back on this back of the chair. When I hit the back of the chair with my back, it just like split it.
0: Okay. How do you know it split it? That's what the doctor said. There's an MRI showing it. You've got proof.
1: They did a scan thing.
0: Okay. So let's assume. Okay. Fair enough. So let's assume that, in fact, there were those damages. So there are a couple of issues going on here. And one of them is the Indian casino. Now, Indian land it's not easy. This is not just your standard lawsuit. You're suing a sovereign nation Indian land is actually not part of the United States. It's really strange how it works.
1: Right.
0: They're quasi independent.
1: Yes,
0: so it's definitely time to see a personal injury lawyer. There's no question about that.
1: My question is, they gave me, it's an ADA rated room, which means someone from the state of California rated that as an ADA room. And it's not, because it doesn't, the floor, the tub floor is so slick that you could ice skate on it.
0: I don't think that matters. I don't think that matters, because you've got, they put it in, ADA or not put it in, they put in these bars, and you fell because of the defect, either installation, hopefully it's installation, and you can go after them. If it's manufacturing, ooh, it's a whole different world. But yeah, I mean, it's real simple. You go to a personal injury lawyer, and you go to a decent one, a good lawyer, and he or she takes it from there, because you're talking about a pretty complicated case. All right, so you can go.
1: Oh, yeah,
0: to
1: and I can't. You know, I can't reach or. You know, I can't twist or turn a certain way.
0: No, I understand. No, I get it. You're back. Listen, I just came out of bank injury. 5 years ago? I mean, I was such a mess. I had to have back surgery. Because they had to fuse my back.
1: I've listened to you for 30 some odd years.
0: Yeah, well, that's scary. Unfortunately, there was no one for me to sue. How depressing is that? So definitely want to go to a personal injury lawyer website. That's easy. Linda, you got a fairly interesting one. What can I do for you?
2: Linda?
0: Yes, ma'am. Yes.
2: On the 4th of July, I was at a relative's house watching our own fireworks, but the next door neighbor was shooting off illegal fireworks, and one of them exploded right in front of me, and it damaged my hearing. I went to the urgent care right away the next morning, and then they sent me for a hearing test and set me up with an ENT, and I do have damages. It's nerve damage.
0: Okay, fair enough. So if you have, I don't know if you have permanent damage. Can you hear me?
2: Yes.
0: Okay.
2: Yeah, I can hear, but it's
0: no. I understand. So you got all right.
2: Incredible.
0: So you have So you have a legitimate injury. Now the issue is, who do you go after? I would think the homeowner, that is an easy one. Maybe the manufacturer of the fireworks. I mean, the homeowner,
2: they were illegal fireworks.
0: Oh, yeah, I don't understand. What does that mean, illegal fireworks?
2: Well, you know, in California, in most cities, you can't shoot off the big ones that go way up in the air and explode. And that's what these were.
0: Okay. And was it in a county where you can't even have fireworks, like L.A. County?
2: No, it was in in the city of Fontana, and you can have the safe and sane ones.
0: Okay. I think the issue is, I believe the issue is probably going to be a straight homeowner's policy, luckily, and you go after the owner of the house. Well, and again, that's where you go. And of course, the more deaf you are, the better the case. You know that, don't you?
2: Yeah.
0: Hello? Hello?
2: Like I said, I had. Okay.
0: All right. You really want. I got a lot of personal injury calls. So let's move. Let's go ahead and move in a different direction. Hi, Sarah. Hello, Sarah. You there?
3: Hello.
0: Oh, hello.
3: Hello.
0: Yeah.

0: commercial property. So I went to DWP, and after a few months of back and forth and counseling by phone with an attorney, they admitted, yes, they had put a commercial meter on my property. They came back and put a residential meter on my property and gave me 3 months credit on 15 years of back. There's a special bill in addition to the regular residential bill for commercial use.
1: How much more money do you think you spent, not over 15 years, because the statute only goes back probably three or 4 years. So let's go back 3 years, hypothetically. How much more?
0: I figured out that they keep records for 7 years.
1: Okay.
0: And they sent me copies of the records, and I figured that they owed me $29,900.
1: Okay. 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You still have an issue of a statute of limitations. You can only go back so far. And now the question is, how did you figure out $29,000?
0: Adding up each one of the additional total fees for having the commercial meter.
1: Okay, how much did you know what the difference was? I paid this amount of money for commercial. It would have cost me.
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7: February, 4 months after her death, Janis Joplin's album Pearl is released and goes to number one. The single Me and Bobby McGee also tops the chart. Hits number three with the single Ain't No Sunshine from his debut album produced by Booker T. Jones. In March of 71, Carol King releases her first solo album and scores two number one singles, I Feel the Earth Move and It's Too Late. And UK progressive rockers Jethro Tull have a top 10 album on both sides of the Atlantic with Aqualung.

In April, the Temptations topped the charts with Just My Imagination, their third number one and their 13th top 10 single. Three Dog Night have their second number one single with Joy to the World. And the Rolling Stones album Sticky Fingers is released, including the number one single, Brad.

0: Keep listening to iHeartRadio for more from 1971. Coming up. OpenAI has agreed to a $3.2 million settlement with the Department of Justice over allegations the company discriminated against U.S. workers in its hiring practices. Matt Mattinson has the story.
1: The DOJ says the investigation involved fewer than 10 positions, but found issues including how some jobs were advertised and how applications were accepted. Under the agreement, OpenAI will pay $1.2 million in civil penalties and $2 million to compensate workers affected by the alleged practices. The company denies the findings, but says it reached the agreement to resolve the matter and move forward with its immigration-related hiring program.
0: Anthropic inking a $10 billion deal with AI cloud startup Volta, and AI systems from Anthropic and OpenAI created fake identities in an effort to break into the site GitHub. The UK's AI Security Institute says Anthropic's Mythos and OpenAI's Sol used autonomy and deception to mask the hacks. This comes as more AI models are being caught starting their own hacks. Tech Report, I'm Mark Mayfield.

0: The midterms are fast approaching, and make no mistake, if either chamber of Congress flips, it's a big deal for our economy. 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
7: 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The general public can't buy a self-driving car or truck, but the number of robo-taxis and self-driving delivery trucks continues to increase every year. According to the National Highway Traffic Safety Administration, there are about 4,000 driverless taxis on the road nationwide. Transportation Secretary Sean Duffy is a big supporter of this movement, often citing the more than 39,000 people who died in car crashes in 2024. The House Energy and Commerce Committee has been sitting on the Self-Drive Act since February that would override state-level restrictions on this technology that leave a patchwork of state laws for companies like Waymo to abide by. With Fox on Tech, Darren Botello, Fox Business.
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11: We find ourselves rich in goods, but ragged in spirit. Reaching with magnificent precision for the moon, but falling into raucous discord on Earth.
12: I have decided to order the immediate redeployment from Vietnam of the division equivalent of approximately 25,000 men.
13: At the inquest, I responded as completely and as truthfully as I could to the questions that were put to me by the judge as well as the district attorney.
14: Tranquility Base here. The Eagle has landed. I'm going to step off the land now. It's one small step for man, one giant leap for mankind.
15: This is the largest group of people ever assembled in one place.
16: Good morning. What we have in mind is breakfast in bed for 400,000.
9: 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News as it happens.
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0: Hey, good morning, all. Thanks for joining us here. Hope you enjoyed your weekend. It's Monday, September 21st, the last day of summer. We're knocking on autumn's door, on fall's door. Anybody who's heading out within the next half hour, hour, if not longer than that, you'll sure as heck feel that, too. Chilly out there this morning, a chilly start to your day. Oh, look at this, 9 license plate readers. Cameras to be removed in Milford. The cameras keep coming down in Milford. Those noisy neighbors there. Oh, they're giving all the look at Gulf Street at New Haven Avenue. You got it. You got them coming down. I saw an interesting story this weekend, too. I forget what it was, and it ended with, you know, it was crime, you know, in the state where crime is just so low. Just keeps coming down. It was punctuated with somebody saying, if we had cameras on, you know, might be a different story. Might be able to find this person. So it was hard not to kind of nod along. We want our privacy and justice. Those two don't seem to go hand in hand, really, these days. In any event, a busy show today. We've got Diamantis literally calling Cerulean on the scene on the phone, literally calling him from Greece and FaceTiming him coming up the reason why it asked point blank, why'd you do this? Why did you flee? He actually gives an answer that's so ridiculous as opposed to just because I didn't want to go to jail. That's it. Even on Cerulean, I want to say that question was kind of wasteful. Why did you do this? Because I'm in my 70s and don't want to be somebody's lover. I'd rather not end my life in such a way. But we'll have that actual audio for you. The Facebook exclusive. News 8, of course, they're exclusive. It's at my disposal. We got tickets to give away this week, all this week, too, to a great tribute to Johnny Cash at the Ridgefield Playhouse. If you're a fan of The Man in Black, you'll want to stick around for that. Our number here, of course, is 844-960-1410. That's the number you'll need when it's time for those tickets. You could email me, vinnypenn@sbcglobal.net. On X, it's at Vinny Penn. You know all this good stuff. And the same goes for TikTok. It came up on one of those feeds, too, how Lamont is pledging to extend state employee retirement benefits. All the good. I'm just in time for an endorsement. I mean, just in time for an election. I mean, just what an interesting development. Vin Candelora, the House Minority Leader, Connecticut House Republicans, noted that governors traditionally really don't make these kinds of public pledges when overall negotiations are far from resolved, quote unquote, and especially during a gubernatorial campaign. Dare I say, Vin, it's because it's during a gubernatorial campaign that this pledge is being made. And I'm pretty sure Vin Candelora is aware of that. He writes, this is a circumvention. He said, actually, I got the quote in front of me. This is a circumvention of the traditional process that to me is quite disturbing and suggests the governor is abusing his position for campaign purposes. Yes, Vin. I don't know what to do with that there, because on the one hand, it's all so obvious and insulting. But there are others this will either be entirely lost on, and still others who this is what, okay, that works. This works for me. And state employee retirement benefits, they're sweet already. They're sweet. It's a sweet package. I mean, you give them your blood and your soul. You give them, you're going to work there 40 years. And they want to get you out of there. They try to bump you out of there. But it's a sweet deal. and extending them. I mean, the pensions are the very reason Connecticut remains as a state in the red. Is Connecticut state employee pensions. They're the very reason. Now, some years ago, we were all jerked around and told, oh, pension reform. No, we changed the game. No, the state is still insanely in the red, and that's why it is. I don't know what the deal is with new hires. I'd love to hear from one. 844-960-1410. Somebody who has been hired even in the last 5 years or so for the state of Connecticut in whatever capacity. A lot of the jobs at the for the state of Connecticut have shriveled up and gone away. Technology's bumped them out, and they should have. I encountered so many foolhardy jobs. Do you know there's one big job at the state of Connecticut job. You're an employee for the state. It's just recording court cases. You're not the transcriptionist. You just go in there. You get paid a nice salary, extraordinary benefits, great pension, and your job is you press record and you sit there for 8 hours. And that's if there's court cases that day where they're like, we need you downstairs. If they don't, you're just sitting in an office, you're watching daytime television. And we're paying for that. And your job is to record them. And then if, and only if, a lawyer's like, I need that testimony, for my client, they'll approach the court employee, the state employee, and say, can you type that up for me? Then you put the headphones on and you type it up. But the lawyer pays you for that. So it's not even part of your job, because when a law firm approaches you and says, I need that for my client, type up everything that went down today. Okay, here's my rate. You shop around. There's a slew. So on top of your annual salary working for the state, which is, fair. Like I said, it's all about the bennies. It's all about the bennies. You do have the opportunity to, I'm subcontracted by such and such law firm to type this up. Now, I remember thinking back in the 80s when I heard about that job, like, what? That's a job? Can't, like, the judge? No disrespect to judges, although I don't have much respect for you in the first place. Press record? Can't someone else in there press record? And now, surely, we are at a place where there is a machine that not only, you don't need to press record, it's going to chat GPT that sucker right on up, wiping out a slew of jobs that never probably should have existed in the first place. So Lamont knows exactly what he's doing here. He's shopping for votes. He'll get them. The court employee, he'll get the unions. You got it. You get our endorsement for what it's worth. And like I've always said here, whatever your union steward comes back and says, we've endorsed such and such a candidate, they don't oversee your vote. They don't follow you down into the polling places. You can say, okay, good. Nobody can make you vote for anyone. That's still your own choice. So you can step outside. Okay. He hatched a scheme with our union steward, and our union steward said, he's got our endorsement. Fine. That doesn't mean you have to vote for him. Especially if you're at the point of, good Lord, if you're nearing the point of retirement, more than ever, you're going to need this state to be affordable, or maybe you're just going to take the money and run. I don't know, but I do know very well what a sweet deal that is. And this is one of several, from the Diamantis thing to this, to the scandalous kiss on the cheek, Lamont planting that kiss on the cheek of our tourism director and People are calling him out on that. And he called everybody snowflakes. Did you hear about that? You're all being snowflakes. I just gave her a smack on the cheek. I don't even think he's using snowflakes correctly. He knows he's not using snowflakes correctly. And I don't necessarily think that's scandalous. But he's in hot water over that, too. And we'll have that next.
1: 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Hi, everybody. I'm News 8 Chief Meteor.
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14: Noisy. Noisy, noisy, noisy, noisy. Hey, how wild is that to hear the Denzel Washington quote? That's long ago, too. He said that many, many years ago, he said to a gathering of reporters, what a responsibility you all have, not just to be first, but to be right, calling out the misinformation, the wealth of misinformation that is doled out on a daily basis. That's an oldie. An oldie, but a goodie. I love my man Denzel. So, yeah, left you... referencing the kiss on the cheek of the tourism director from the governor, and he's shrugging off scrutiny after it. I don't know who's scrutinizing him. It's pretty interesting stuff. It's corny as all get out. it's Cerulli again too. Who's got it?
15: Okay, we did it.
14: And you got to see, it's just an old man at the last minute. I'm standing here, I'm posing, but smackaroo. And then he laughs like, he got so old. Politics just makes you so old. Nonetheless, a kiss that the governor planted on the cheek of Rachel Lenda last week while they were being photographed together. Social media. It's social media. So, I mean, it's scrutiny, you know. It's noisy folks on there. Lamont told his response was, I don't see a problem with this. It was a playful peck on the cheek because he's giddy on the campaign trail. And we were just doing a selfie thing, and I had some fun. And then he called everybody else. He said, don't be a snowflake. Does he realize that, like, they're the snowflakes? You guys are the snowflakes? Because he said, don't you think it's a violation of state personnel rules? Which, legitimate question to be asked of the governor. And he disregarded it, even though he's the one who appointed this Lenda in 2024. It does say in one story I have in front of me, a kiss between a supervisor and a subordinate, as flip as I'm being, and I am, because I think he sucked. I think we've got more than enough. I don't need this to say this. He's had two terms. Let's move on. The state is wildly unaffordable. Crime is through the roof. I don't care about it. All that's, he's failing. All he does is talk about rainy day funds and infrastructure and blah, blah, blah. Nothing that really matters. I don't need this clip. I don't need this moment. But if you want it, you got it. A kiss between a supervisor and a subordinate, or between coworkers even, violates the state's anti-harassment and discrimination policy. That's, of course, if it was unwelcome or otherwise offensive. And this Lenda surely will say, oh, well, it was funny. I cracked up when it happened. You know, he's an old geezer. The state anti-harassment policy, updated just this past February, prohibits sexual harassment. Okay, yes, as it should. And applies regardless of whether the conduct occurs at work, during an assignment, outside the workplace, or elsewhere. It also states that harassment by supervisors is obviously not tolerated. The policy covers physical conduct that creates an intimidating, offensive, or hostile work environment, et cetera, et cetera. Like I say, he did this with cameras rolling. She doesn't think it was that. He doesn't think it was that. But his flip, oh, don't be such a snowflake. He's feeling good. He's feeling strong. He is. Diamantis is literally FaceTiming Cerulli from Greece. Just not showing up for court. Another appointment of his. He's tangled up in that all. If you missed the show on Friday, we had attorney Norm Pattis on. Diamantis, his counsel. And when I said to him, how come he never took the stand? Norm said right here on this show, I should play it back for you. If you missed it on Friday, it's up, though. Make sure you're checking out for podcasts every day. Just go to either of the web pages, the WELI one, the WPOP one. Click on my name, click on podcast. I think Norm's the most recent one. Always fresh content up there. And he said right out, we served him, you know, subpoenaed, and it got, the court shut it down. How's that? That's called, in case you guys don't know, that's called cahoots. That's what that is. And he should be chomping at the bit to speak about this. Why isn't he? Because his pockets got lined, and because he's glad Diamantis is gone. He doesn't want some last minute, you know, let me tell you something about this governor of yours, which Cerulli could get. Cerulli, see, during one of these FaceTimes, because the FaceTimes probably aren't over. We'll have that FaceTime coming up, too. Speaking of Cerulli, on the scene, he and him being the one who posted the video of the kiss on the cheek of Linda. He's doing exactly what I've said all along. He's the only one in the room asking the questions, sticking the mics in the face, and asking the hard ones, the ones that don't earn him, the ones that'll make Lamont dodge him. Just like, I'll never forget Jim. He was, we were on, there was a radio row where he was forced to do an interview with me. He was cherry picking who he was doing interviews with. He was forced to. And as he was coming towards me, he needed the reminder of that. He saw me, clocked me, and herky-jerkied and started going down another hall. And they're like, you saw people whispering, like, you got, like, part of the deal was, you got to do interviews with the conservative stations, too, with the guys that it might not be that softball. And he was nervous and jittery through the whole thing. And that was, gang, that was when he was running for his first term. Imagine now. And now I would have questions that he should break a sweat over.
15: Fox News, I'm Sue Guzman. President Trump will be in New York City for a number of high-profile meetings and events this week. He meets with New York City Mayor Zora Mamdani today and Ukraine's President Volodymyr Zelensky on Tuesday. The same day, the president will address the UN General Assembly. President Trump will then meet with Chinese President Xi Jinping for a bilateral series of talks on Thursday. There is an investigation underway following an ice-involved shooting of a man in Austin, Texas, Sunday. Florida Congresswoman Anna Luna says she's confident Secretary Mark Wayne Mullen will properly investigate.
16: I'm not trying to make this partisan. Obviously, we don't know what happened, and that will be a very thorough investigation, especially with Mark Wayne heading up the DHS agency.
15: Man reportedly shot, released from the hospital, now in ICE custody, set for deportation. 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

0: How good did he do with that song, Johnny Cash, there covering Nine Inch Nails? Hurt. Will the Man in Black, a tribute to Johnny Cash, include that in their set list? You'll be finding out. Ticket winners will be finding anyway, coming to the Ridgefield Playhouse. That's our giveaway this week. That's who's playing the Playhouse. Well, they're playing the Playhouse in October, but that's our ticket giveaway this week. And sticking to that song, actually, all weekend in general. My feed, obviously. It was getting the best of me. It really got the best of me yesterday. I just kept seeing that cute little man, that cute little five-year-old, constant in my feed. Still, he lives in my feed, even though he lives no more. Just walking home from school one day last week. Come to find out, I'm on Facebook with people from the family. There's not much to say on this front because the ick factor will be through the roof. We all have questions, right? I mean, we do. You get off a school bus, you walk home. Everybody should be driving slowly around there. Right there, I felt icky saying that. I don't know the story. I know the big news is that the person who hit this tiny little man stayed on the scene. That's where we are as a society. Like, that's big. They stayed on the scene. That's I hear. And sure, this is someone, I mean, if there's a shred of decency in them, will be haunted by this for the rest of their lives. The little guy haunted me all weekend. His cute little face kept coming up. Gave me wild anxiety yesterday, and I couldn't trace it to anywhere. I really couldn't trace it to anywhere. In the sense that, you know, I don't have a five-year-old in my life to worry about this kind of stuff. I had wicked anxiety yesterday over it because he just kept coming up in my feed, and maybe just the fragility of life, the how quick it could all change, how quick it could be. It was only a little over a year ago. My son demolished his car on the highway at 19 years old. It could have been it's just like that. It could be like the last thing I said was, and the last thing I did was, and then you're going over all of that stuff. In your head. I know that there are a lot of events this week. There are a lot of ways you can honor this little guy who it doesn't seem as if a picture exists of little Cooper Villano where he isn't smiling. I must have seen a dozen pictures of this guy. And, it's hard not to just immediately in my head go back to when Luke was five. And he was exactly the same. He dressed the same wardrobe. He's always in Spider-Man shirts, although he was a sports fanatic, evidently. Big Little League guy. It's hard not to go back to my little man. And it's hard. I mean, we're human. It's hard not to have questions. It's hard not to want to know. Did somebody rip around a corner? And it's nowhere. Yeah. There's an event this week at the Fox and Fire Station. There is a website that I want to steer you all to where you could actually, it's coopervillano.com. And it's, you know, I've got my comments about this, but it's East Haven Strong and then Cooper Villano on the back. 100% of the proceeds from every shirt sold going directly to the Villano family. 100%. I know Pet and Ito's bakery doing the same thing, selling it. 100% going. Communities, and it is beautiful to see the community coming together. And maybe the communities, I'm not surprised that the community's coming together. And maybe it's someone in the community who was driving the vehicle that hit him, and they're just feeling for that person, too. And I get that. But it behooves all of us, even if they were, like if there's a school bus there, and it's between 3 and 4, take it way down. You know, I stopped and think of the, stopped and thought of the most insane thing, because I'm like, even if they were, even if it was just giving the benefit of the doubt and the driver of the vehicle that hit this little boy, who I'm assuming, because by now, wouldn't they report that the vehicle hopped the curb? I'm assuming he jetted into the street he plays ball on. It's a street he lives on. I'm assuming that. That it took place in the street. And you stop and you think, like, even a car come rolling down really slow, you know, 15, 20, I don't know. You know, I'm not, even that, you're just such a little man that just the slightest tap. You're a bug on a windshield at 5 years old. But his face kept coming up with that smile and that mohawk. And it was kill. It was, I was feeling the weight of it. And thinking again, like it's been so many years of these stories, these heartbreaking stories. My mental health takes a beating with this. And I do. I do seek someone to blame. Other than a child, which not that you would blame the child, but did the kid, you know, did he run around? And you know, Luke did that a couple of times. I had one near miss with Luke. I couldn't believe that state. I still think of it. And he was 7, and we were in a parking lot, and he just ran up ahead of me, and some stupid kid in a car came flying up from the other side. There was nowhere to see or hear him. You know, he had just turned his car on. It could have happened right in front. Everything froze. Everything spun around me, you know, like in some big blockbuster. Just every vantage where all the cameras went all the way around me. I remember making eye contact with the kid in the car, and he looked at me like he felt horrible. And he, like, put his hands up, like, sorry. And that was in a parking lot. I never stopped thinking about that all these years, because it would have been just like that. And both his sister and I stood there like, Luke, because he just bolted in front of us. But again, within the confines of a parking lot. But parking lots aren't the safest place. A lot of accidents happen in parking lots. Yeah. Cars fly in between other cars. And people don't expect a kid to run in front of you. You kind of, you know, do I have to be the bad guy? You kind of got to think it's possible if there's a school bus right there that just closed its door. And there are other kids on the street, unless you're not paying attention to the fact that there are other kids on the street. Not, you know, it sounds to me, and I've heard people say too, and I don't want to be the bad guy here. It's just like this kid is killing me. I'm not good with stuff like I've never been. The reason I took this job was because of the little girl in the Cheshire home invasion, the younger of the two. I'm weird. I get hit weird ways. There's still one picture. I could totally see her face right now. It's burned on my brain. But, you know, I think of this, near as I could tell, there's no crossing guard there. And it's an area that there should be one. You know, the firehouse notwithstanding and the church there notwithstanding, you know, because you tend to think in that area. That's Route 80, man, and people fly down Route 80. I've flown down Route 80. But this, they turned onto the side street that he was walking to where he got dropped off from his bus, far as I know. My only goal, and it's an unachievable one, by saying the things that you shouldn't say and thinking the thoughts that you shouldn't think, is I don't want this to ever happen again. So is the takeaway. You know, we had one of these stories around here just a few years ago. It was a kid in a car, and they zoomed around a school bus and killed a kid. And I'm sure that kid felt awful, but, you know, how do we get this to fully to stop. It's an unachievable goal. It's not realistic. Grab a quick phone call on this, 844-960-1410. We're at your, you know, whatever we could do this morning. Welcome to the show.
1: Oh, yeah. Hello, Vinny.
0: Yes.
1: Yeah, hello. This is, I called you once before, and I just know, I listen to you, and I know you and Norman, always on Fridays, you should talk a lot, every Friday.
0: Yeah. Norm Pattis, and yes.
1: Yeah, Norman. But the, oh, we got a speaker. Oh, well, anyway. He was like dissed for like almost like an accusation. He sort of helped whatever that guy is, Diamantes or something, yeah. That he got him on a boat. I mean, Norman helped me out in a situation I had.
0: Okay.
1: And I greatly appreciate him and his team did. And also, Mr. Williams.
0: No.
1: Help me out.
0: I appreciate that. Let me put you on hold right now, especially since we were talking about that close to half an hour ago. And right now I'm trying to acknowledge the passing of a 5-year-old boy. That's what I'm in the middle of talking about right now. Not Norman. I'm in the moment. That was 30 minutes ago. I'm talking about a 5-year-old who is happy as the day is long. And got hit by a car, and he's no longer with us right now. Let's see in the friggin' world, you don't pay attention. You're not paying attention. You're looking at your phone, you're looking around, you're not seeing other kids on the street. It hasn't registered, you haven't clocked yet. I gotta slow down here. Even come to a stop. Now, I don't know why we're not getting that news, and I'm hoping it's actually because it's someone from the community who's torturing themselves right now, and I would get that, and not because it's being kept from us, something even worse. Somebody's zipping and zapping, you know, all the things. You know what all the things are, where we find out they're... Because they're protecting the identity of the person driving the vehicle like nobody's business. And I'm hoping because it's community and it's because it's someone who's brokenhearted and not because it's some jackass from New Haven who was flying around Route 80, crossed the border, got into East Haven, and they're not protecting someone who we should not be protecting. I'm worried about that, too.
2: I'm worried they're protecting illegals.
0: You know, I mean... You do. It's only human nature to just want to know. That's how you learn. On CooperVolano.com, again, the picture. This I don't think this kid did anything other than smile. It tortured me yesterday, Jim. You wouldn't even have been able to make sense of it. You would have thought, yeah, like the anxiety it was giving me yesterday. Fortunately, I had a show. I almost didn't go to that show last night because I'm like, I'm just laying out. He just kept coming up on my feed. So many people I know the family. Like I said, I'm on Facebook with maybe even his mom. Who I can't imagine right now. Who I'm pretty sure was there, like, you know, doing the greeting, you know, on a nice day, either a few steps ahead or on the front stoop. We can't even do this in the world anymore. Drop kids off on corners and they then cross the street. You remember you got dropped off. I don't know what your situation was. You know, there was a little, there were times I had to walk to school and back and streets you cross and you can't do it. Good Lord, I would never do that in today's world. Everybody's zipping around and looking at their phones, distracted, not paying attention. There's a lot of ways that you can support the Volano family. Like I said, on this website is one, and all of the merchandise that they're selling on there. They say our hope is that when these shirts are worn, Cooper's family will see just how many people are standing beside them, which is a beautiful sentiment. Like I said, I know Pet Nitos is in on this. So many East Haven businesses are in on this and sending money to the family, And it's just, it's killing me. And doing this for a living, seeing these stories, seeing little people disappear in all of the ways that they do.
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0: Hey, good morning. Thanks for joining us here at the Vinnie Penn Project, Monday, September 21, the last day of summer, although it sure doesn't feel like it. It feels like fall is already here this summer, but if you're a fall fanatic like me, isn't that? This is your favorite time of the year, isn't it? Good rain fell my neck of the woods, and even out in Hartford last night. I was out with my daughter. In Hartford last night at the Bushnell, seeing Mary. Oh, Mary. She's convinced. Am I right? Isn't that like, aren't they riffing on Jimmy Stewart with that? Mary. Oh, Mary. And she's like, you're wrong. You're all wrong, because it's a Pulitzer Prize winning play about Mary Todd Lincoln. It's a comedy. It's very South Park. Yeah, it's very... It's insanely South Park joke. Laugh out loud. Laugh out loud stuff. Guy won the Tony, I believe, for it, too. Of course, we're getting a traveling production of it here in Hartford. And while it was a rainy night in Hartford, too, and you ever notice, like, when you're driving, like, in your little neck of the woods, it's like, oh, it's sprinkling a little bit right now. And then you get on the on-ramp to the highway, and it's like, and now it's downpouring. Why is it? Or is it just me? Sometimes I think it's just me. And then you go to the off-ramp, and it's like, back to the sprinkling, because I'm off the highway. So it only downpours on the highway. Is that just a me thing?
1: No, it happens all the time.
0: Does it happen to other people? I want it to. I don't want it to just be me. But it poured every time we were walking or on the highway. Otherwise, it was a nice little drizzle and very fall-esque. But I did have a good time at the Bushnell last night. Thank you for hosting me, and just a lot of good laughs at that show, and a great time with my daughter, who does not make appearances with me as often anymore. Very rare, the rare occasion. I'm looking at all of the coverage on Diamantis. It's crazy. He's FaceTiming people here in the States. I just heard during the commercial break, Costa Diamantis suing the state of Connecticut, wants those pension payments reinstalled pronto, that we reported right here on Friday. Sean Scanlon had shut down. And I'm like, Jim, did you catch that? And he doesn't pay attention to anything I tell him. He just goes, balls on this guy. And it's just true. And that's what I don't know if it's awesome. The Luca Mathes on this guy. Because that's it. This Costa Diamantis has big, big Luca Mathes, this guy. You want proof? I haven't even listened to this yet, because it's a short little clip. And I listened to a little bit of it, and it's complete nonsense, too. No, it's him FaceTime. It's the FaceTime heard around the world, him and Mike Cerulli from News 8, Cerulli on the scene. He actually FaceTimed him.
2: To skip your sentencing, to flee before your sentencing, that's not a light decision. Why did you do what you did?
3: Because I felt my voice wasn't heard as to what was really going on.
0: Because you didn't want to go to jail, Costa. You didn't feel like your voice was being heard. Do better than that. You know, you want to go to Norm Pattis, his the defense is actually the coming closer to, what was his quote? Who would want to be in Greece? It's crazy. I can't believe he's actually coming up with something like, I felt my voice wasn't being heard. If you got Norm Pattis by your side, your voice was heard. It's just your hand, you know, your hands are dirty. I believe the governor's hands are dirty in this whole thing. And I have from the get-go, man. He got called out for this up in Cheshire. God, it was years ago. I feel like it was four or five years ago. He got questioned by this, and he got pissed and stormed out of an event. Because hecklers, they weren't even hecklers. There were people, what about the Diamantis? What about the school, you know, the construction scandal? He's never spoken on it. He actually said, if they want me to testify, I'll testify. Norm Pattis told this show on Friday, it's posted, go to my page, click on podcast, said right here, we subpoenaed him and the court squashed it. I think his word was quashed it. Same thing, same difference. And even Norm is a really bright guy. And, you know, didn't, I mean, that's not right, but he didn't go there. Like, and that's dirty pool. He just, if I remember correctly, Jim, did he just say, I don't know what happened there. The court just shut that. What do you mean? Shut it down. You subpoenaed somebody in a court case, somebody key to that court case. I'm telling you. This governor of ours, he's slicker than everybody gives him credit for in a lot of ways.
3: I don't think I had that chance properly in court.
2: Is the plan to stay in Greece for the rest of your life? Is the plan to come back to the United States at some point? How do you plan to fight this if you believe you're innocent?
3: I plan on fighting this, and absolutely not. I do not want to stay in Greece for the rest of my life.
0: Big smile on his face.
3: As a fugitive.
0: There's still a little bit more to go, but it's not the audio cut out. That's on their end. But there's something so comical. So comical in that.
2: Plan to stay in Greece for the rest of your life? Is the plan to come back to the United States at some point? How do you plan to fight this if you believe you're innocent?
3: I plan on fighting this, and absolutely not. I do not want to stay in Greece for the rest of my life as a fugitive.
0: No, it still cuts out, so it's not a glitch. In the meantime, I read this story. Costa Diamantis carved out a special alcove for himself in the somewhat overstuffed Connecticut Corruption Hall of Fame when he skipped town. Big time. Respect to Connecticut News 12 for the Wish I Thought of It headline, Costa La Vista. That is a great one. Very clever. Gentleman continues to write, Diamantis ran something called the Office of School Construction Grants and Review. Connecticut's big on those grant dollars. Lamont is big on those grant dollars. And those grant dollars, historically in Connecticut, rarely go to where they're supposed to go. I even had a completely different story far removed from this, but it was grant dollars that didn't go to where they were supposed to go, something this weekend. And I mean, the stories are tireless. He writes, and then he became deputy budget director for the state of Connecticut. He was convicted of extorting bribes from two contractors in return for helping them get school construction projects. Diamantis ran away before he could be sentenced. They say he reached Florida by car, then took a boat to Nassau, and then flew to London. And from there, he made his way to Greece. Journalist writes, there are so many extraordinary things about the story that it's easy to miss this little detail. Breaking with a tradition established by Richard Kimball, that's the fugitive, a little bit more of the fugitive coming into play. Diamantis called his lawyer, Norm Pattis, and revealed his location, knowing Norm would have to report this to the judge. Gentleman goes on to say, let's point out that one of Norm's previous clients was accused murderer Fotis Doulos, who had family in Greece and whose legal fees were for a while being paid by a mysterious benefactor in Greece. And by mysterious, I mean that Doulos himself claimed not to know who it was. Diamantis, I don't know why diverge on that path unless you're coming after Norm, and a lot of people do. You're finding a pattern there. I don't really know. It's due because she got a gig in the middle of all this. They say Governor Ned Lamont, who appointed Diamantis to at least one of his positions, wants it known that this was federal prosecution and therefore fair game for nitpicking by state officials. Now, Fazio is blaming Lamont for putting Costa Diamantis in a position of enormous authority over taxpayer dollars. And is

0: out there posting footage of this guy from Big E last night. So my man Lance Coughlin was made it out to the Big E last night for Roger Daltrey in the rain. I wonder if he did. Rain on me. Sounded great. One of the best voices in rock and roll. Still sounds fantastic. Looked like a great show. But hey, circling back around on the Diamantis situation. So yeah, as far as his daughter's concerned, Anastasia. She was hired as an executive assistant, the Connecticut Division of Criminal Justice. A wash in scandal. The hiring was questionable by the chief, then anyway, Chief State's Attorney Richard Colangelo Jr., salary knocking on 100 grand a year. There was an independent investigation, refresher course for those of you, that raised questions about her hiring, noting, wow, the timing's wild. It coincided with Colangelo pushing her father for the state for pay raises for the state. And that's when she got put on paid leave. This guy's so tangled. I guarantee you he's talking with the governor from Greece. Pushing her. What control would he have for state pay raises? Investigation, subsequent federal testimony revealed she was, the daughter, Anastasia, was also hired and given bonuses by a construction management firm. You know, we covered all this then. It's just now we're finally at the court, at the time where justice is supposed to come. The governor's nowhere to be found. He's seeking re-election. This should do him in, but it's a state full of morons. And we finally got there because it's just casually. Yeah, to use the word flee or fled and to acknowledge Richard Kimball, my man was running. I mean, he jumped out of a sewage pipe. What was it? To the water below. Diamantis he may be a fugitive, but he didn't flee. He casually traveled to the floor, then got on a boat. I would imagine it was a fairly glamorous excursion to Greece. There was nothing rushed about it. We don't have we couldn't even get the feds after him. This state is such a mess. And they say she was connected to school projects overseen by her father, despite having little to no experience in the industry. Now, where is she? Well, she and all of this? Who knows? In the meantime, he's busy suing. He's already, as soon as it was announced on Friday, we stopped his pension payments. He's turning around and suing Connecticut from Greece. And like I said, it was Sean Scanlon and Tong. We're not going to pay. I saw some nonsense from that guy this weekend, too. What a clown show he's become. Good Lord. Holy cow. I actually have one. We'll get to that, too. This should do in anybody who's paying attention in this one story alone. As complicated as it might be, even with its shades of Roland in it. It's just shades of Roland in it, but it was enough to put Roland in jail. This should be all you need. And the timing is actually beautiful in the sense that it's almost, I don't know, it feels like the universe is telling Connecticut, what are you doing now? But we'll all be stupid. I mean, I won't be. I mean, I am all day, every day. But, I mean, would never vote for that dimwit. As Norm Pattis again said on Friday, he was turned down for jury duty because he didn't understand it. Long before he became governor of this state, he was actually rejected, Ned Lamont, for jury duty because he didn't get what was required of him. And he's calling everybody who objects to him kissing his tourism director on the cheek a snowflake. It's like he doesn't even understand what that term means. So as far as the AG is concerned, as far as Tong is concerned, and look, I guess it's important to know, it's more than $70,000. That's his pension is 70 grand annually. Diamantis says, you know, it's illegal to do that. That's actually a small figure. That can't be the whole sum. Can't be. Connecticut law, they say, does give the AG the ability to file a case in state superior court to either revoke or reduce a person's pension if they're convicted of or plead guilty to any crime related to a state or municipal office in state criminal or federal criminal court. So because he was convicted, yes, we have the right to revoke or reduce. That's a reduced number. There's no way. I know people who did nothing for the state and their pension is that. Jim, that's how bad the pension. That's why we're in the red here, and we remain in the red as a state. Because the state of Connecticut employees, their pensions are enormous. Believe me, 70 grand, that's a...
1: Fox News, I'm CJ Papa. Very busy week for the Commander-in-Chief. Fox's Alex Hogan in Washington.
2: President Trump will host Chinese President Xi Jinping here in Washington later this week. Artificial intelligence slated to dominate those talks, setting the stage for this high-stakes summit. Before the high-stakes summit with China, President Trump will speak at the United Nations General Assembly, where more than 130 heads of state are expected to attend. President Trump is also expected to meet with several world leaders on the sidelines.
1: And the president will sit down with the Democratic Socialist Mayor of New York City tonight. That's Zora Mamdani. Austin, Texas, scene of ICE-involved shooting. Texas Democratic Congressman Grant Kassar.
3: For Austin to be safe, ICE should end its surge here.
1: DHS sources tell Fox the wounded man is an illegal migrant from Venezuela. 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
5: Born on America's darkest day of September 11th, the Tunnel to Towers Foundation has helped heroes ever since. Heroes like NYPD officer Pedro Garcia, who answered the call after 9/11 and served at Ground Zero. Garcia later lost his life to a 9/11-related illness, leaving behind his wife Yvonne and their children. 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
0: Project. The last day of summer. I would give this summer... well, in all ways, I don't know, maybe a 6 out of 10. Is that higher than maybe you thought? You know, I'm thinking about, I saw a couple of good shows, you know, a couple of nights here and there. Weather, nah. Weather wasn't great. A smattering of days that I would say were beautiful days. Weather, not that great. So, bye-bye, summer 2026. Bye-bye to you. I want to play this for you right now. I'm not going to necessarily apologize in advance for this, but I'm going to warn you in advance that this is going to be a potentially twisty and turny and strange radio segment. But first of all, there's Patrick Clancy. on 60 Minutes.
17: Details of Callan's condition. I just knew that they got a heartbeat back, so I remember that night, I really thought there was a chance that Callan would live. And I remember just thinking, just give me one kid, and I would raise him as best I could.

0: could, and I would give him the best life I possibly could. And I'd tell him about his brother and sister, and I was holding out hope for that. And then when I got to the hospital, I saw the doctor, I saw the look on her face, and I knew that it wasn't going to be a good prognosis.
1: Callum's heart kept beating for 4 days.
0: I'm so grateful for those 4 days that I had with him. And I'm so grateful he hung on.
1: Did you talk to him in those 4 days?
0: Yeah.
1: Can you tell me anything you said?
0: I said, I'm so sorry. And I got to hold him. I got to lay down next to him. And he died in my arms.
2: Okay, so there you have Patrick Clancy talking about the final days with his 8-month-old, with the youngest of the three who were murdered by their mother, which she admitted to in a court of law. And I'm not going to go into the like I said, it's going to be a wild ride of a segment. I'm not going to go to the place of how I feel for this guy. How it has this, I will say, story has become a sort of, like, if you believe, I think Patrick Clancy, I don't know, I'm suspicious that I think he was involved. Like, you don't need to be in my life kind of a thing. You scare me kind of. It's become a, what do they call those? What is it?
3: A cult?
2: No. It's like a harbinger. It's a red flag. If you feel that Patrick Clancy's actually guilty, okay, it's a telltale sign that you and I probably don't need to talk any further. There are a lot of women who do. First comment on 60 Minutes on the page where they posted this, they tweeted this clip, where he just along with the transcript of what you heard right there. I didn't know it was 4 days of watching your 8-month-old fight to live at mommy's hands. If you ask me, can you imagine if that was me? I'd be on there saying, and that's why I feel like she should be doused in gasoline and lit on friggin' fire. I wouldn't even be arable. This guy's actually so beaten and pulled inside out, and whatever weirdness he did as a man in shock, or a man who probably, their marriage might have been a loveless marriage, whatever you want to come up with his trips, and he raided mountain hikes and all that, you know, you be in shock. And I don't know what to make of any of that. I know he's being considerably kinder on camera about her than I'd be. The first comment under it is, Patrick Clancy's a narcissist, a weasel. His own timeline is mathematically impossible. He murdered his 3 children. That's the first comment under there. Which is wildly alarming, but it also illustrates, like, where we're at. This is just the fact of the matter that in the year 2026, we're all at odds. There are differing sides. They're bizarre. It's a crazy conspiracy theories come to life online, and they accrue fan bases and support and believers, and they'll go down believing that for years. The first response to that comment is, it's terrifying that people like you exist. And I applaud that post because it's like, it just nails it, because that's what it is. It's scary you exist. She said it in court. So here's where I said it's going to get a little strange. I promise it was going to get a little strange. Or I forewarned you. I spent the weekend. Well, I didn't spend it. But I watched that new miniseries, Lizzie Borden, the Lizzie Borden story. I was always fascinated by the Lizzie Borden story as a kid of the 70s. You know, the Lizzie, I think the 70s is what gave birth to Lizzie Borden had an axe, gave her mother 40 whacks. When she saw what she had done, gave her father 41. I mean, it was the kids of the 70s who did that. And then anybody else out there remember when Elizabeth Montgomery played Lizzie Borden in a TV movie? I remember it was kind of huge because it was like, that's, you know, from Bewitched. And she's playing Lizzie Borden, which in the 70s was zeitgeisty as all get out for whatever reason. So I'm watching this miniseries, admittedly, you know, this Ryan Murphy miniseries where he's doing more of what he did with Dahmer. He's taking liberties, I think intentionally looking to push buttons, but it became a feminist, she's a feminist icon. Lizzie Borden. And maybe some people listening to this would be, say right now, oh no, she's always been. Well, that's friggin' nutty. I mean, she wasn't found guilty. That was another, like, kind of fascinating thing about the story. It's like, well, then who did it? You know, there was this maid, and now she had a sister, et cetera, et cetera. She would go on to live another 30-some-odd years with that sister who testified on her behalf, but this miniseries contends that she knew her sister did it, but had promised her birth mother that she would protect her. Because Lizzie Borden's birth mother died when she was 2. This was her stepmother. She killed with 40 whacks when she saw what she had done. Gave her father 41. They went out of their way with Charlie Hunnam playing the father to make sure he was as villainous as ever. So that you, when you watch this, you're like, he deserves what poor little Lizzie, played by Warren Beatty's daughter, who does a very good job in it. But halfway through, I'm like, this is some twisted. Like, this is why the sisterhood is, you know, it's very, this is a rallying cry. And those dog whistles were employed about the patriarchy. Yeah, man, there's a real, and I'm watching it with my daughter, and she's hook, line, and sinkering it. She's all about it. Yeah, good for her, yeah. And I'm like, Stel. It's weird because my childhood, we had villains. We had Darth Vader. We had the Joker. We had Lizzie Borden. I had another great example. I can't think of who it is. I go, and your childhood is all about how misunderstood the villains of my childhood were and why they're actually in the right. So weird, dude. Can you think of another example? I had another great, I'm like, I mean, these people are going out of their way to make us understand Anakin. He was one of the greatest villains in cinema history. The Joker. Gotta understand him. Lizzie Borden. They actually made me feel bad for her in one scene. Our generation didn't even look into the mother and father. They were dead by the time we knew anything about this girl. That movie only ever featured, of my childhood, only ever featured the court case and what we know about the court case. Because, good Lord, man, it was turn of the century. The newspaper, the headlines still exist. Photos, they exist. I mean, Lizzie Borden's, the anniversary of her death will be next year. It'll be 100 years ago. So, I mean, she lived until 1927. You know, like my grandfather was 10. That's how close it, and that's how much record we have on the court case. Not how the father was, how the stepmother was. But these people, they don't see the scary stuff, the territory that they mind. They're like, let's get you to understand the villain. I don't need to understand the villain. I don't need to hear the reasoning why they became a monster, because that's the name of the show. He does a series called Monster, where he takes all of America's monsters. The other one is that Eileen Wuornos for whatever reason, he weaves her into the fabric of Lizzie Borden's story. She's the serial killer, the bonkers serial killer that in my lifetime I watched play out. Charlize Theron won an Oscar playing in the movie called Monster. This Ryan Murphy's taking monsters and making us understand them. And it's real easy when it's a female done wrong. And my daughter said right out, they'll make one about Lindsay Clancy. Oh, yeah, when that movie's made, we're supposed to understand. Say again?
3: That husband's going to get crucified in that movie. He's going to be such a bad guy. It's going to be awful.
2: And it's going to be unwatchable. It's going to be, I don't think these people see the actual danger that they call. You know, turning the Joker into a hero is why that Holmes in Colorado dressed like the Joker and went to a midnight showing of The Dark Knight Rises, mowed down a bunch of people, thinking he was the Joker, or at the very least in the same. But I relate to that. That resonates with me. That's dangerous territory, man. But nonetheless, Patrick Clancy did speak on 60 Minutes last night. It's insane to watch the commentary about this guy or to care about. All that really matters at the end is the three kids were killed by their mother. Not if he was, negligent, didn't realize the severity of a postpartum. He was not going to be able to wrap his head around the women enduring it. God bless them. They can't wrap their heads around it. I mean, not her, because to plan out what she planned, I'm not going to say for the millionth time, she was lucid enough to know methodically and the time it would take to take out three lives that you should, if you had an ounce of decent, you'd be unable to. Something would kick in. But it's terrifying to me that there are people out there in solidarity with Lindsay Clancy. You are like, we have nothing to talk about, you and I. But if anybody happened to watch Monster, a Lizzie Borden story, I'd love to hear from you about it. Some of the history that they really played with there, and how they really went out of their way to make it a story about the patriarchy, and how everybody who got theirs was deserving of it. That's very scary stuff, and stuff we're doing like crazy these days. If you watch the show, let me know. 844-960-1410.
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5: 291 westbound, you're still hung up here. Road work going on between exits 2 and 1D. It's part of that.
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2: This is Hussein. Oh, yeah. Yeah, that's William Shatner covering Ozzy. Doing a little crazy, Chain. I mean, he's returned to the recording studio. You all remember his big hit with Rocket Man all those years ago. Now, I don't even know what to make of that. The way he sings, speaks, crazy, but, you know, that's how it goes. I don't know what to make of that. Sounded like when Mickey Rooney was Santa Claus and all those Rankin Bass productions of my youth. Now, we've got something better than that. You want a tribute to Johnny Cash, and it's The Man in Black. This is the big one. This is the one that the estate signs off on as the Johnny Cash tribute you need to see. We've got your tickets. Caller number 9-844-960-1410. He's playing the Playhouse, or they're playing. It's called The Man in Black. Wednesday night show.
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0: Well, no sunshine out there right now as far as the daylight is concerned. Great day. Great start to the last day of summer, if you will. And a chilly start to it, too. My name is Vinny. This is the Vinny Penn Project. A little bit thrown right now because I've gotten a couple of messages in the last 20 minutes or so with regard to me bringing up earlier this morning that adorable little dude, that Cooper Villano, a little five-year-old boy who struck by a vehicle last week in East Haven, no longer with us. And he was coming up in my feed all weekend long, this cute little face. There's near as I could tell, there's not a picture that exists where he isn't smiling. And I did. It gave me anxiety yesterday, which dogged me all day. The heartache is one thing. It makes perfect sense. The anxiety, don't know why. Back, some 15, even 10 years ago, good Lord, only 5-6 years ago, my son was skateboarding all over town, and I'd be a nervous wreck about that. And then you do this job for a living, you take it home with you. And it could just beat you down. And I did. I had said during the segment earlier this morning, I got questions I know people don't want asked. But you know what happened there? They're not reporting on who did what. This little guy run out into the street. You just want to know. I know that area. It's the way I drive home every day. It's street takeovers happen not far from this area. And I did find out over the weekend he was just, he was on his street, the street he plays in, if they even play in the streets anymore. Just yesterday, real quick, as I was heading to Hartford, there was a group of kids at the end of my street, completely unmonitored. And they had a stand where they were selling squishies or something. They had made their own squishies, and they were running out into the road. When as my car slowed, they came running off the lawn. My street's horrible too, man. It winds up, and they're right on that area where people come flying down that street. I've been yammering about that for 13 years. That there's no sidewalk, no white line, and people fly on that street. Some guy's got a homemade sign on the other side, big wooden plank. You ever see one of these, Jim? Slow down, because he's like, well, if the town's not going to help us, I'll just, and sometimes he'll stand out there on his own and just shout at people to slow down. This is the other side of that. And I did think, like, man, this has nothing to do with Cooper Villano, because his mother, I've since found out, was right there. Walking with him. They were in the crosswalk. And a car ran the stop sign. Someone who knows of the family told me. What do you do? That woman, man. That woman's got, I think, a kid in a stroller. She's building her family. Had the other kids with her. He's right out. They're in the crosswalks playing by all the rules set forth. The driver wasn't. Now the community may know the driver. I don't know. May feel for the driver. This might be. He still cranked it. You still whizzed through a stop sign. I'm going to add. If it's a decent human being who's absolutely haunted by this for the rest of their lives, the facts are still the facts are still the facts. That area is a bad. They're all over the state. There's area. Been talking for years now about the driving around here got crazy. People pay no mind. They're looking at their phones. When my son at 19 totaled his car on the highway, he said, I was watching the girl in front of me just looking at her texts. He's like, and that's when I made a call. Like, I got to get away from this girl. But she just, next thing I know, she just faded right into the front of me. I honked on the horn. I cranked my wheel, hit the guardrail, totaled my car. Kid's still not over it. I'll never forget that. I mean, and what I care, that was such a, that could have been the end. And all you think is like, wow, every time could be. Once they're driving, you're never really free from it. But at least I'm done with the walking home from school, riding bikes home from school, stuff like that. And finding this out makes me enraged. That someone could be by, you know, a school bus. Did you even see all the... And that's if it's a person who... every time they do a report on it, they say the person did stay at the scene. Like, I can't believe we're at a point in the world where that's big, yes. And they did not flee like Diamantis. They stayed at the scene. Oh, that's okay. But they were in the crosswalk. My mother was right there. Watch this. God bless. I don't think there's a way in which that woman can be held by the right person and still ever come out of this mentally sound. Her. Walk. Hey, ladies, walk in solidarity for her and not Lindsay Clancy. How about you do that? I would love to see a bunch of... Well, the community is coming out and supporting it, but you walk in solidarity with her. That makes sense to me. So I see here a lot of... The one person sent me a story and it said, you know, and I got to give it up to the first responders, not so much to the firefighters because it was right by the Fox and fire station, but who is ever in charge of the, I read it on the air on Friday, but whoever was in charge of writing what they wrote really nailed it, that these people have kids the same age, that what they came upon was horrific, and they immediately got to work. They were able to cohesively do the best job they were. He called their efforts Herculean, or she called it whoever. And just the way they said, you have to understand, there are human beings who their job is to come upon that, see that, not think of the child they have at home the same age, you know, and then live with that the rest of their days. Which is what I always said about that, you know, that Vance, you know, the first one on the scene at Sandy Hook. Like, what is your life like after that? That Lieutenant Vance who walked into that school. And then I got called in to report on all of those six-year-olds with my six-year-old. I bring that up because they were with me. I had to come to work with me, and Luke was sitting right there and was six. And... this was first grade where this Lonzo ran amok. When I was anxious about that, it made sense. I didn't really understand my anxiety yesterday. I think it's because I got kids on the road, and the roads are just crazy out there, and nothing we're doing is stopping anything. Your fines, your cameras, they're not stopping anything. You know, one person is quoted who lives in the area, and it's like, there's nothing but fast drivers, and if not that, a lot of traffic. And there's a lot of traffic because there's a lot of work on that road, too. She's like, it's so upsetting. People on this road need to be careful, watch for kids, and watch the road. Oh, this story that was sent to me. You know, East Haven Mayor Carfora expressed his condolences to the family, of course, saying, what words are there? There are no words. And it's like I said this morning, there's a futility. There's a knowing, no matter what you do, the only solution is robbing these kids of fresh air and grass under bare feet. It's just, I physically pick you up. You know, it's this regimented. It's kind of the way my kids lived. And they're paying that price right now. They'll make wisecracks like they felt such restriction. But I did, because I don't trust any of you crazy people out there. But they did, and I was right there. There was very little walking. There was no, oh my God, Jim, I could tell you how old Stella was the first time she was allowed to cross the street on her own. Like and she'll be, she would say to you, good Lord, 15. Yeah. You know, and I True story. Where Stella was walking to the day that she said, can I walk there? I appreciate being chauffeured around like Sabrina Carpenter, but could I have enjoy some of the perks of childhood? Not that she put it that way, but her friends were starting to give her a little bit. Are you ever, you know, is your bodyguard ever not with you? But I sure as hell was. It was a bodyguard. That has nothing to do with any of this. Mother was right there, and this friggin' still happened. But get a load of this, man. Where she said she was going that day and where she was crossing, I knew the crossing guard. I texted her. And I said, shoot me and let me know when Stella's coming. I know, because, and the crossing guard was, I will. I grew up with her. She's like, I will. I'll let you know when she, but you also have to start getting a little bit more comfortable with them out in the world. Kathy Iannucci. Yeah. And I couldn't. I couldn't come by that. And, as for crossing, you know, I said earlier this morning, you know, that area needs crossing. You're with your mother. You're in a crosswalk. You're obeying the light. The white hand, you know, what is it? A thumbs up, but it's white. Man, it's not the red hand and stop. And yeah, they were playing by every rule. These are the things. I know a lot of listeners hate when I do this, but these are the things that make me question my faith because I struggle to reconcile with a God that was his plan for this five-year-old, that I've struggled to believe, you know, the things I was raised to believe, because it's like, really? That was his plan? At East Haven Academy, they say the loss is being felt all across East Haven. It is. Come on. Across the state it is. They say the investigation into this crash remains ongoing. No details yet about what led to the collision. So I have it on good authority. Yes, somebody ran a stop sign. And I do. And it's not for gossiping purposes. Right? I'm not even being a broadcaster right now. I'm someone who wants to know exactly what happened. Not so we can make sure it doesn't happen again, because surely it will. But I need to know how much blame and anger the person driving that vehicle is deserving from me. I actually need to know that. And there's going to be some any way you slice it, but there could be a whole lot. And the media better not be conspiring to keep it from us. Exactly who was driving and because they don't want pandemonium. Release, you know, who it was and the situation. If it was, you know, a 20-year-old kid who's feeling, you know, so be it. Still, you got, don't text and drive. You got, you know, and I feel for what you've got to carry, the burden that you've got to carry. But I need to know how much rage I'm the driver of this vehicle that took out this little man is due. I need to.
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0: Make me anxious, file, and certainly did when my kids were younger. I'm seeing how I saw the story on Friday at New Britain High School. A student brought a gun to school. There was a shelter in place. And they're like, as a result of that, kids have to have their bags checked today upon arrival. Yes, I'm not. The press release I have in front of me says New Britain High School students are having their bags checked upon arrival this morning due to Friday's events. A student allegedly bringing a firearm to school. The incident prompted a shelter. Blah, blah, blah, blah. But that's the press release that I was sent as a broadcaster. I'm to let you know that students will have their bags checked today. One day. Not this week. Not for the remainder of the school year. Not until the end of this. For one day, we'll huff and we'll puff and we'll go through bags and we might get there early. Do it every day. Do it every day at every school. That's it. End of story. All of our kids should be heading through schools getting their bags checked. Would you love seeing the memes, too, when people say, and it's so true. Like, you see kids nowadays, their backpacks. Like, we didn't have backpack. I can picture me right now in my head walking home from school. As like, I had nothing. I didn't even have a book. Now, that might speak more to me as a student, but even on the days that I did, and yes, you know, you turn into the old man, but you had notebooks at home, your computer would be at home. Like, why are they carrying everything with them? We didn't. And when it, as you aged up and into, you know, high school and whatnot, and it required more, you had lockers, and those lockers, man, I watched lockers just get busted open. I watched teachers sometimes say, open your locker. And you weren't afforded the luxury of going home and be like, you know, Mr. Fazan, Mr. whoever, I'm trying to, Storman Norman. He was the guy that we called in East Haven. He passed away a couple years ago. Storman Norman made me open my locker today. He didn't go and tell you. He was absolutely, positively within his right to do it, and you opened your locker in front of him, and he went through it. And if he had a bag of weed in there, you paid the price. Now, we've pulled everything so inside out, you can't write, and you can't do that, and this and that. He was not only able to do it, he was able to smack you on the back of the head. They say there will also be extra security. New Britain police will be there. The New Britain police force, because there's like two officers. We can't get police anymore. That's the key to everything we're talking about, too, is police aren't visible on the road. They're not, you know, that fear of, oh, we just passed a cop. And they say, it's actually, this is part of the press release I was sent. Please announce that students should be prepared to wait a little longer to enter the school. Yeah. That's okay. They do it for concerts. Anybody who still went to see Ed Sheeran this weekend, Macklemore be damned, they had their bags checked. They got there early to get their bags checked. They're okay with it. They'd rather, you know, live than get to school 20 minutes earlier. Parents, same thing. They say similar, I'm supposed to read to you. Parents are advised to check their children's backpack. Have a conversation with them about guns and the importance of reporting them. And the same measures will be in place for tonight's football game, which is expected to kick off at 6 p.m. Get there earlier. Should just do it for the rest. Should just become rote. Should just become part of the daily routine now. That's it. I mean, and until we move forward from these tragedies, near tragedies, these scares, with new plans in place, and until we're proactive, it's just how long until I'm reading the next horrible story and I'm reporting on the next horrible story.
11: News, I'm Gian Gelosi. Protests erupting in Austin, Texas after an ICE agent shot a man who DHS says is an illegal migrant from Venezuela.
12: Regardless what side you're on, it's a human being. It is a human being that got shot. There's witnesses. Suppose they said he got shot in the back.
11: Police say federal agents were pursuing a man in a car when he got out and ran, prompting agents to open fire, striking him in the torso. He was hospitalized, now in stable condition. DHS says the suspect is in federal custody pending removal. President Trump is going to go to New York City today and meet with Mayor Zohran Mamdani. Tomorrow, he addresses the UN General Assembly. And then
13: President Trump will host Chinese President Xi Jinping here in Washington later this week. Artificial intelligence slated to dominate those talks.
11: That is Fox's Alex Hogan reporting from Washington. 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
16: 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Naugatuck Deputy Police Chief Daniel Nork on administrative leave now after his arrest on Friday.
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0: 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The Landing of North Haven offers care your entire family can trust. Outstanding amenities. Nothing is truer than that. Engaging lifestyle, the kind of meaningful relationships that build true community. They want you to embrace what's next and not necessarily resign yourself to it. There's a real understanding there. And families need to come by this, too, and can. I remember in vain with my late stepfather being like, dude, like you would run the show at a place like the Landing. Like, you would love it. He just still loved playing cards. He was so lonely and bored and living alone and resistant to the idea. And it's like, I just don't think you get, like, you'd go to some movie theater in there that's state-of-the-art casino. No, I didn't think my man Bart. My stepfather would necessarily be in the Prime Fit gym every day. He wouldn't be, but if you're about that, you got it. It's right there. But he would just love the interaction. My tours of the Landing of North Haven, that's exactly what I see. I remember one of the days, the gal who was doing the linens, I had a long conversation with her. She's like, you got to get a load of this guy. He's just a scooch. And he just came out like the Don Rickles of the place, just rapid fire at folks. And sometimes, you know, that loved one who's clinging to a house and clinging to a freedom, understandably, it's not that you don't want to say to them, oh, I'm scared and it makes me nervous and we don't want you to get hurt. It's moreover like you're going to have a blast. You're going to make new friends, because especially Bart, I mean, it was card games. Don't you want a new crew to bilk out of all their money? Because he was a card shark, but I could never get him, could never convince him of that. A tour would have done it. So hop on thelandingofnorthhaven.com. I've seen it happen before. Like I say, I think we still hold the record for quickest turnaround. I think, and that was Christmas season several years back. Because this partnership has been a long and enduring one, and I love it with the Landing of North Haven. And the woman just said, send for her stuff. She stayed there, moved in. And I'd love to hear another one of those stories. So just click the little schedule your tour button on the homepage of thelandingofnorthhaven.com today.
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0: Nicholas Reynolds, how are you? Welcome to the show.
6: I'm great. Thank you so much for having me.
0: And congratulations on the new book, Ortiz's War, the Allies' Secret Weapon Against the Nazis in France. I'll tell you, some of the stuff I'm reading, it's amazing. He wore his U.S. Marine uniform openly in Nazi-occupied France. He forced a room full of German officers to raise a toast to Roosevelt at gunpoint, you know, and they just keep ratcheting up from there and there. And then by the time in my head, I get to the point in my head where I'm like, how come, I don't remember this being taught to me in any history class. I see right here where it says one of the most decorated, Peter Ortiz, one of the most decorated Marines of World War II, and no one has heard his story until now. Why is that, do you think? What, did he make it into any history books?
6: Those are great questions, and there's lengthy answer. Part of the secret here is that Ortiz was a Marine in the European theater, and most Marines were in the Pacific theater. So when people were writing Marine Corps history, they looked to the Pacific. And who wrote the history of the European theater? That was not the Marine Corps. Another point is that a lot of what he did was secret for 25 to 50 years. So So while there was a little flurry of publicity that he got after the war, pretty much, and he didn't promote himself. He was not a huge self-promoter. So a lot of it kind of lay dormant for, you know, until 2010 or so.
0: Yeah. I see here that you're and again, we're on with Nicholas Reynolds. Says here, freshly minted PhD from Oxford in hand. You joined the Marine Corps yourself. Thank you for that service. Is that when you first heard his name, or had you already heard about him? Or was it when you became a Marine yourself? Is he just legendary amongst the Marine Corps?
6: No, I didn't hear about him till a little bit later. I didn't. Wow. The 1990s. I joined the Marine Corps in 1975. And it was an odd story. I was working as a field historian for the Marine Corps, and the chief historian called me over one day, and he said, "Hey, look at this." And he had a printout of Marines held captive by the Germans in Europe. And he found like three or four names, and he said, "Who knew, right?" Because the Marine Corps was all about the Pacific, and yet here was a bunch of Marines who were in German hands in Europe. And he started pulling on threads, and he found, hey, this is an amazing story.
0: Yeah.
6: So that's kind of when Ortiz came back to the fore, starting in the 1990s.
0: Yeah, but there's something that kicked off in a 1940s radio broadcast. Is that where, at least as far as your co-author is concerned?
6: That's true. So, and that's a great story as well. My co-author, Katie S. Sanders, is here in part because Ortiz rescued her grandfather, Murray Simon. And Murray appeared on a radio show, This Is Your Life, in the late 1940s.
0: Classic.
6: The guest of honor at that.
0: A classic show.
6: Classic show, yeah. It was a post-war show that came online in part to highlight the stories of veterans, right, who are trying to adjust to civilian life. And Ortiz was the guest of honor, and they invited his friends and comrades from the war, and that included Murray Simon, Katie's grandfather.
0: And how did you two find each other?
6: I had done a little bit of work in Ortiz in the 1990s. And then I was working in the 2010s. I was working as the historian for the CIA Museum. And Katie was making inquiries, you know, what do you all have on this individual? And, someone who fielded that inquiry said, hey, you two need to talk. So we essentially became pen pals at first.
0: Yeah.
6: We became
0: sure. That's how a lot.
6: You know, we exchanged emails and before COVID, we got together once for a coffee for about 20 minutes when I was in New York, and then after COVID, we decided to join forces and work on Ortiz.
0: His escapades, if I read off this laundry list that's in front of me, it would take about 15 minutes, Ortiz's escapades. And again, we're on with Nicholas Reynolds. He co-wrote the book, Ortiz's War, The Allies' Secret Weapon Against the Nazis in France. And that's putting it mildly, right? I mean, he wore disguise. He did all the things you see in movies that you think, well, they're kind of... they're making things dramatic, but he wore disguises. There were audacious escapes. What is the one story, if you came away, the one real crazy, hard to believe story that you would single out in talking about his escapades?
6: Well, I think the bar scene is pretty hard to believe. That's like looking for trouble, right?
0: Yeah.
6: That's like going the extra mile and sticking your finger in the German's eyes and raising your profile. So that's an incredible scene. And what I would say about Ortiz's escapades is you go through the records of other people who are active in the war, and you find one man or woman who did this thing, and then you go on, you find another man or woman who did that thing. In Ortiz's case, it's this and that and this and that. He was just far more active than a lot of his comrades.
0: Yeah, I mean, just seeing here, there were times when he was a race car driver, a lion tamer. I mean, he was, you know, a Hollywood stuntman. He just doesn't sound like a real life person.
6: It's too much.
0: It's overload. Right. It's absolute overload.
6: It's overload.
0: I'm trying to understand here. It says docking in the U.S. the day after Pearl Harbor, Ortiz enlisted in the Marine Corps. Are you saying he enlisted the day after the attack? Is that what I'm to get from that?
6: Well, there's a couple of intermediate steps.
0: Okay.
6: That day, he went and registered for the draft.
0: All right.
6: So he sounds like he almost literally got off the ship and walked to the draft bureau that was the draft board that was in the heart of Manhattan. And it took a few months until he enlisted in the Marine Corps. He was looking for a commission. He was hoping for a commission from the Army or the Army Air Forces first. When that didn't materialize, he said, "The heck with this," and just walked into the Marine Corps and said, "Take me."
0: That's unbelievable. I can't wait to read it. I appreciate you taking the time to come on. Again, it's Nicholas Reynolds, and the name of the book is Ortiz's War. He sounds like someone who needs to get into our kids and our school's history, high school, if not middle school history books, pronto. Thank you for your service and for your time today.
6: You bet. My pleasure.
0: Take care.
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8: Well, 84 eastbound, getting a little heavier, just in waves from exit 46 into about exit 40.
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0: look, thanks to my main man, Jimmy Koplik, I was alerted to the fact that it was this very night, 22 years ago, tonight, the one and only time I saw one of my favorite artists ever, Phil Collins, Mohegan Sun. I remember the night like it was yesterday for two reasons. One, my daughter had just been born. I'd just become a dad, 8 months or so early. She was about 8 months old, thereabouts. And two, I was so excited, and he stunk. I don't know. Is it awful to say? Yeah. That was my recollection, was, what is he doing? What is this song? I don't know this song that he's doing. And he was doing something that a lot of artists do when you see them in concert. And Phil Collins did kind of always do this, but they take liberties with the vocals. They sing it differently. And you're trying to sing along, and he fills up gaps with... That's what I said. A lot of freestyling. And it's like, Phil, what are you doing? Sing the song the way I have it on the record. That was my recollection. And my recollection also was, and I'm getting weird songs. Like, what are these songs you're doing? Well, like I said, my man Jim Koplik alerts me to the fact that today is the day. So I'm like, let me go on Setlist and see what songs I got. I got songs I love. All I remembered from that night was, because after I got to a song where, like the third song in a row, I'm like, I don't know these songs. I assume he was doing a lot for Disney back then, Phil Collins. And I'm like, oh, this must be all that Disney music. And I do remember that the song from Tarzan, You'll Be in My Heart or whatever, was really good live. But like the ones I wanted to love, he wasn't necessarily doing exactly like they were on record. And I was like, and I'm not getting the ones that I do love. And I can confirm, looking at Silas, no, I didn't get I Wish It Would Rain Down. But I did get Misunderstanding from Genesis. I did get Separate Lives. I did get Take Me Home, one of my favorite solo songs of his. I mean, he did Against All Odds. I mean, I got those, and I love all of those. I even love Groovy Kind of Love. I got that. I Missed Again. I love that one, too. So I'm looking at the set list, and I'm like, why did I leave there so, like, let down by that show? And I think it's because, it's the nature of the way he performs. Like, he sings. Daryl Hall does that a lot, too. Like, and some people like it that way. They're like, yeah, I've got the right. I could just listen to the record. Give me a live show. But I look at this set list, and it's an epic set list. And it was the only time I ever saw Phil Collins. But it does double as something else, too. That was the night I bought my first concert T-shirt for my daughter.
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1: 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When's the last time someone took a fresh look

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1: President will meet with New York City Mayor Zoran Mamdani. Tomorrow, Denmark, Greenland, and the U.S. are set to sign a deal on Greenland's security. Will bolster U.S. capabilities by giving Washington permanent access, basing, and overflight rights. It would also bar adversaries from making investments in Greenland.
2: Fox's Alex Hogan in Washington. An immigration enforcement agent shoots a man Sunday in Austin, Texas. This woman joined the quick-forming demonstrations.
3: Just sad. It is sad all the way around.
2: DHS sources tell Fox the wounded man is an illegal migrant from Venezuela. A shooting near a synagogue in Belleville, that's east of Toronto. The Jewish community was gathering for Yom Kippur. A police officer was injured. Officials say a man was hospitalized. Didn't describe the events leading to the shooting. America's listening to Fox News.
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6: 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Officers called a Yale New Haven hospital yesterday after the report of a 16.
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0: Hey, good morning. Thanks for joining us here. The Vinnie Penn Project, Monday, September 21, the last day of summer, although it sure doesn't feel like it. It feels like fall is already here this summer, but if you're a fall fanatic like me, isn't that? This is your favorite time of the year, isn't it? Good rain fell my neck of the woods, and even out in Hartford last night. I was out with my daughter. In Hartford last night at the Bushnell, seeing Mary. Oh, Mary. She's convinced. Am I right? Isn't that like, aren't they riffing on Jimmy Stewart with that? Mary. Oh, Mary. And she's like, you're wrong. You're all wrong, because it's a Pulitzer Prize winning play about Mary Todd Lincoln. It's a comedy. It's very South Park. It's very... It's insanely South Park joke. Laugh out loud. Laugh out loud stuff. Guy won the Tony, I believe, for it, too. Of course, we're getting a traveling production of it here in Hartford. And while it was a rainy night in Hartford, too, and you ever notice, like, when you're driving, like, in your little neck of the woods, it's like, oh, it's sprinkling a little bit right now. And then you get on the on-ramp to the highway, and it's like, and now it's downpouring. Why is it? Or is it just me? Sometimes I think it's just me. And then you go to the off-ramp, and it's like, back to the sprinkling, because I'm off the highway. So it only downpours on the highway. Is that just a me thing?
1: No, it happens all the time.
0: Does it happen to other people? I want it to. I don't want it to just be me. But it poured every time we were walking or on the highway. Otherwise, it was a nice little drizzle and very fall-esque. I did have a good time at the Bushnell last night. Thank you for hosting me, and just a lot of good laughs at that show, and a great time with my daughter, who does not make appearances with me as often anymore. Very rare, the rare occasion. I'm looking at all of the coverage on Diamantis. It's crazy. He's FaceTiming people here in the States. I just heard during the commercial break, Costa Diamantis suing the state of Connecticut, wants those pension payments reinstalled pronto, that we reported right here on Friday. Sean Scanlon had shut down. And I'm like, Jim, did you catch that? And he doesn't pay attention to anything I tell him. He just goes, balls on this guy. It's just true. And that's what I don't know if it's also the Luca Mathes on this guy. Because that's it. This Costa Diamantis has big Luca Mathes, this guy. You want proof? I haven't even listened to this yet, because it's a short little clip. And I listened to a little bit of it, and it's complete nonsense, too. No, it's him FaceTime. It's the FaceTime heard around the world. Him and Mike Cerulli from News 8. Cerulli on the scene. He actually FaceTimed him.
2: To skip your sentencing, to flee before your sentencing, that's not a light decision. Why did you do what you did?
3: Because I felt my voice wasn't heard as to what was really going on.
0: Because you didn't want to go to jail, Costa. You didn't feel like your voice was being heard. Do better than that. You know, you want to go to Norm Pattis. His the defense is actually the coming closer to. What was his quote? Who would want to be in Greece? It's crazy. I can't believe he's actually coming up with something like. I felt my voice wasn't being heard. If you got Norm Pattis by your side, your voice was heard. It's just your hand, you know, your hands are dirty. I believe the governor's hands are dirty in this whole thing. And I have from the get-go, man. He got called out for this up in Cheshire. God, it was years ago. I feel like it was four or five years ago. He got questioned by this, and he got pissed and stormed out of an event. Because hecklers, they weren't even hecklers. There were people, what about the Diamantis? What about the school, you know, the construction scandal? He's never spoken on it. He actually said, if they want me to testify, I'll testify. Norm Pattis told this show on Friday, it's posted, go to my page, click on podcast, said right here, we subpoenaed him and the court squashed it. I think his word was quashed it. Same thing, same difference. And even Norm is a really bright guy. And, you know, I mean, that's not right, but he didn't go there. And that's dirty pool. He just, if I remember correctly, Jim, did he just say, I don't know what happened there. The court just shut that. What do you mean? Shut it down. You subpoenaed somebody in a court case, somebody key to that court case. I'm telling you. This governor of ours, he's slicker than everybody gives him credit for in a lot of ways.
3: I don't think I had that chance properly in court.
2: Is the plan to stay in Greece for the rest of your life? Is the plan to come back to the United States at some point? How do you plan to fight this if you believe you're innocent?
3: I plan on fighting this, and absolutely not. I do not want to stay in Greece for the rest of my life.
0: Big smile on his face.
3: As a fugitive.
0: There's still a little bit more to go, but it's not the audio cut out. That's on their end. There's something so comical. So comical. In
2: the plan to stay in Greece for the rest of your life? Is the plan to come back to the United States at some point? How do you plan to fight this if you believe you're innocent?
3: I plan on fighting this, and absolutely not. I do not want to stay in Greece for the rest of my life as a fugitive.
0: It still cuts out, so it's not a glitch. In the meantime, I read this story. Costa Diamantis carved out a special alcove for himself in the somewhat overstuffed Connecticut Corruption Hall of Fame when he skipped town. Big time. Respect to Connecticut News 12 for the Wish I Thought of It headline, Costa La Vista. That is a great one. Very clever. Gentleman continues to write, Diamantis ran something called the Office of School Construction Grants and Review. Connecticut's big on those grant dollars. Lamont is big on those grant dollars. And those grant dollars, historically in Connecticut, rarely go to where they're supposed to go. I even had a completely different story far removed from this, but it was grant dollars that didn't go to where they were supposed to go, something this weekend. And the stories are tireless. He writes, and then he became deputy budget director for the state of Connecticut. He was convicted of extorting bribes from two contractors in return for helping them get school construction projects. Diamantis ran away before he could be sentenced. They say he reached Florida by car, then took a boat to Nassau, and then flew to London. And from there, he made his way to Greece. Journalist writes, there are so many extraordinary things about the story that it's easy to miss this little detail. Breaking with a tradition established by Richard Kimball, that's the fugitive, a little bit more of the fugitive coming into play. Diamantis called his lawyer, Norm Pattis, and revealed his location, knowing Norm would have to report this to the judge. Gentleman goes on to say, let's point out that one of Norm's previous clients was accused murderer Fotis Doulos, who had family in Greece and whose legal fees were, for a while, being paid by a mysterious benefactor in Greece. And by mysterious, I mean that Doulos himself claimed not to know who it was. Diamantis, I don't know why diverge on that path unless you're coming after Norm, and a lot of people do. You're finding a pattern there. I don't really know. Is Greece the common denominator? Okay. He says, Diamantis also sent Pattis a very, very long email. If your name does not appear in the email, if Diamantis did not suggest that you were unfair to him or somehow more guilty than he is, you need to get out more. This email included Ned, Annie, Luke Bronin, and a litany of other, even Aaron Stewart is on this list. But she was a big player. She was central to this story. She is central to this story and all of its scandal. in that. I think it was a New Britain school that was recipient. That was one of the schools in play here. And this particular story ends with, and then apropos of nothing, Diamantis wrote, his daughters loved the lamb that day. You know, on the lamb, et cetera, et cetera. Now, his daughter in all of this, too, because she got a gig in the middle of all this. They say Governor Ned Lamont, who appointed Diamantis to at least one of his positions, wants it known that this was federal prosecution and therefore fair game for nitpicking by state officials. Now, Fazio is blaming Lamont for putting Costa Diamantis in a position of enormous authority over taxpayer dollars. And is seizing this moment, as he should be, and several others. And I'll tell you how and why next.
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0: there posting footage of this guy from the Big E last night. So my man Lance Coughlin was made it out to the Big E last night for Roger Daltrey in the rain. I wonder if he did. Rain on me. Sounded great. One of the best voices in rock and roll. Still sounds fantastic. Looked like a great show. But hey, circling back around on the Diamantis situation. So yeah, as far as his daughter's concerned, Anastasia. She was hired as an executive assistant, the Connecticut Division of Criminal Justice. A wash in scandal. The hiring was questionable by the chief, then anyway, Chief State's Attorney Richard Colangelo Jr., salary knocking on 100 grand a year. There was an independent investigation, refresher course for those of you, that raised questions about her hiring, noting, wow, the timing's wild. It coincided with Colangelo pushing her father for the state for pay raises for the state. And that's when she got put on paid leave. This guy's so tangled. I guarantee you he's talking with the governor from Greece. Pushing her. What control would he have for state pay raises? Investigation, subsequent federal testimony revealed she was, the daughter, Anastasia, was also hired and given bonuses by a construction management firm. You know, we covered all this then. It's just now we're finally at the court, at the time where justice is supposed to come. The governor's nowhere to be found. He's seeking re-election. This should do him in, but it's a state full of morons. And we finally got there because it's just casually. Yeah, to use the word flee or fled and to acknowledge Richard Kimball, my man was running. I mean, he jumped out of a sewage pipe. What was it? Into the water below. Diamantis he may be a fugitive, but he didn't flee. He casually traveled to the floor, then got out a boat. I would imagine it was a fairly glamorous excursion to Greece. There was nothing rushed about it. We don't have we couldn't even get the feds after him. This state is such a mess. And they say she was connected to school projects overseen by her father, despite having little to no experience in the industry. Now, where is she? Well, is she in all of this? Who knows? In the meantime, he's busy suing. He's already, as soon as it was announced on Friday, we stopped his pension payments. He's turning around and suing Connecticut from Greece. And like I said, it was Sean Scanlon and Tong. We're not going to pay! We're not going to pay! I saw some nonsense from that guy this weekend, too. What a clown show he's become. Good Lord. Holy cow. I actually have one. We'll get to that, too. This should do in anybody who's paying attention in this one story alone. As complicated as it might be, even with its shades of Roland in it. I mean, it's just shades of Roland in it, but it was enough to put Roland in jail. This should be all you need. And the timing is actually beautiful in the sense that it's almost, I don't know, it feels like the universe is telling Connecticut, what are you doing now? What are you doing? We'll all be stupid. I mean, I won't be. I mean, I am all day, every day. But, I mean, would never vote for that dimwit. As Norm Pattis again said on Friday, he was turned down for jury duty because he didn't understand it. Long before he became governor of this state, he was actually rejected, Ned Lamont, for jury duty because he didn't get what was required of him. And he's calling everybody who objects to him kissing his tourism director on the cheek a snowflake. It's like he doesn't even understand what that term means. So as far as the AG is concerned, as far as Tong is concerned, and look, I guess it's important to know, it's more than $70,000. That's his pension is 70 grand annually. Diamantis says, you know, it's illegal to do that. That's actually a small figure. That can't be the whole sum. Can't be. Connecticut law, they say, does give the AG the ability to file a case in state superior court to either revoke or reduce a person's pension if they're convicted of or plead guilty to any crime related to a state or municipal office in state criminal or federal criminal court. So, because he was convicted, yes, we have the right to revoke or reduce. That's a reduced number. There's no way. I know people who did nothing for the state and their pension is that. Jim, that's how bad the pension. That's why we're in the red here, and we remain in the red as a state. Because the state of Connecticut employees, their pensions are enormous. Believe me, 70 grand, that's a reduced figure.
1: 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President Trump visits the Big Apple.
2: Today, the president will meet with New York City Mayor Zoran Mamdani. Tomorrow, Denmark, Greenland, and the U.S. are set to sign a deal on Greenland's security. We'll bolster U.S. capabilities by giving Washington permanent access, basing, and overflight rights. It would also bar adversaries from making investments in Greenland.
1: Fox's Alex Hogan in Washington. An immigration enforcement agent shoots a man Sunday in Austin, Texas. This woman joined the quick-forming demonstrations.
3: Just all sad. It is sad all the way around.
1: DHS sources tell Fox the wounded man is an illegal migrant from Venezuela. A shooting near a synagogue in Belleville, that's east of Toronto. The Jewish community was gathering for Yom Kippur. A police officer was injured. Officials say a man was hospitalized. Didn't describe the events leading to the shooting. 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
6: Good morning. Naugatuck Deputy Police Chief Daniel Nork on administrative leave now after his arrest on Friday. Taken into custody.
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0: Penn Project. The last day of summer. I would give this summer, well, in all ways, I don't know, maybe a 6 out of 10. Is that higher than maybe you thought? You know, I'm thinking about, I saw a couple of good shows, a couple of nights here and there. Weather, nah. Weather wasn't great. A smattering of days that I would say were beautiful days. Weather, not that great. So, bye-bye, summer 2026. Bye-bye to you. I want to play this for you right now. I'm not going to necessarily apologize in advance for this, but I'm going to warn you in advance that this is going to be a potentially twisty and turny and strange radio segment. But first of all, there's Patrick Clancy on 60 Minutes.
20: Details of Callan's condition. I just knew that they got a heartbeat back, so I remember that night, I really thought there was a chance that Callan would live. And I remember just thinking, just give me one kid. And I would raise him as best I could. And I would give him the best life I possibly could. And I'd tell him about his brother and sister. And I was holding out hope for that. And then when I got to the hospital, I saw the doctor. I saw the look on her face. And I knew that it wasn't going to be a good prognosis.
21: Callan's heart kept beating for 4 days.
20: I'm so grateful for those 4 days that I had with him. so grateful he hung on. Did you talk to him in those 4 days?
21: Yeah.
20: Can you tell me anything you said?
21: I said, I'm so sorry. And I got to hold him. I got to lay down next to him. And he died in my arms.
0: Okay, so there you have Patrick Clancy talking about the final days with his 8-month-old, with the youngest of the three who were murdered by their mother, which she admitted to in a court of law. And I'm not going to go into the like I said, it's going to be a wild ride of a segment. I'm not going to go to the place of how I feel for this guy. How it has this, I will say, story has become a sort of, like, if you believe, I think Patrick Clancy, I don't know, I'm suspicious, I think he was involved, like, you don't need to be in my life kind of a thing. You scare me kind of. It's become a, what do they call those? What is it?
2: The cult?
0: No. It's like a harbinger. It's a red flag. If you feel that Patrick Clancy's actually guilty, okay, it's a telltale sign that you and I probably don't need to talk any further. There are a lot of women who do. First comment on 60 Minutes on the page where they post this. They tweeted this clip, where he just along with the transcript of what you heard right there. I didn't know it was 4 days of watching your 8-month-old fight to live at mommy's hands. If you ask me, can you imagine if that was me? I'd be on there saying, and that's why I feel like she should be doused in gasoline and lit on friggin' fire. I wouldn't even be arable. This guy's actually so beaten and pulled inside out, and whatever weirdness he did as a man in shock, or a man who probably, their marriage might have been a loveless marriage, whatever you want to come up with his trips, and he raided mountain hikes and all that, you know, you'd be in shock. And I don't know what to make of any of that. I know he's being considerably kinder on camera about her than I'd be. The first comment under it is, Patrick Clancy's a narcissist, a weasel. His own timeline is mathematically impossible. He murdered his three children. That's the first comment under there. Which is wildly alarming, but it also illustrates, like, where we're at. This is just the fact of the matter that in the year 2026, we're all at odds. There are differing sides. They're bizarre. It's a crazy conspiracy theories come to life online, and they accrue fan bases and support and believers, and they'll go down believing that for years. The first response to that comment is, it's terrifying that people like you exist. And I applaud that post, because it's like, it just nails it, because that's what it is. It's scary you exist. She said it in court. So here's where I said, it's going to get a little strange. I promise it was going to get a little strange. Or I forewarned you. I spent the weekend, but I watched that new miniseries, Lizzie Borden, the Lizzie Borden story. I was always fascinated by the Lizzie Borden story. As a kid of the 70s, you know, the Lizzie, I think the 70s is what gave birth to Lizzie Borden. Had an axe, gave her mother 40 whacks. When she saw what she had done, gave her father 41. I mean, it was the kids of the 70s who did that. And then, anybody else out there remember when Elizabeth Montgomery played Lizzie Borden in a TV movie? I remember it was kind of huge because it was like, that's, you know, from Bewitched. And she's playing Lizzie Borden, which in the 70s was zeitgeisty as all get out for whatever reason. So I'm watching this miniseries, admittedly, you know, this Ryan Murphy miniseries where he's doing more of what he did with Dahmer. He's taking liberties, I think intentionally looking to push buttons, but it became a feminist, she's a feminist icon. Lizzie Borden. And maybe some people listening to this would be, say right now, oh no, she's always been. Well, that's friggin' nutty. I mean, she wasn't found guilty. That was another, like, kind of fascinating thing about the story. It's like, well, then who did it? You know, there was this maid in that. She had a sister, et cetera, et cetera. She would go on to live another 30-some-odd years with that sister who testified on her behalf. But this miniseries contends that she knew her sister did it, but had promised her birth mother that she would protect her. Because Lizzie Borden's birth mother died when she was 2. This was her stepmother. She killed with 40 wax when she saw what she had done. Gave her father 41. They went out of their way with Charlie Hunnam playing the father to make sure he was as villainous as ever. So that you, when you watch this, you're like, he deserves what poor little Lizzie, played by Warren Beatty's daughter, who does a very good job in it. But halfway through, I'm like, this is some twisted. Like, this is why the sisterhood is, you know, it's very, this is a rallying cry. And those dog whistles were employed about the patriarchy. Yeah, man, there's a real, and I'm watching it with my daughter, and she's hook, line, and sinkering it. She's all about it. Yeah, good for her, yeah. And I'm like, Stell, it's weird because in my childhood, we had villains. We had Darth Vader. We had the Joker. We had Lizzie Borden. I had another great example. I can't think of who it is. I go, and your childhood is all about how misunderstood the villains of my childhood were and why they're actually in the right. So weird, dude. Can you think of another example? I had another great, I'm like, I mean, these people are going out of their way to make us understand Anakin. He was one of the greatest villains in cinema history. The Joker. Gotta understand him. Lizzie Borden. They actually made me feel bad for her in one scene. Our generation didn't even look into the mother and father. They were dead by the time we knew anything about this girl. That movie only ever featured, of my childhood, only ever featured the court case and what we know about the court case. Because, good Lord, man, it was turn of the century. The newspaper, the headlines still exist. Photos, they exist. I mean, Lizzie Borden's, the anniversary of her death will be next year. It'll be 100 years ago. So, I mean, she lived until 1927. You know, like my grandfather was 10. That's how close and that's how much record we have on the court case. Not how the father was, how the stepmother was. But these people, they don't see the scary stuff, the territory that they mind. They're like, let's get you to understand the villain. I don't need to understand the villain. I don't need to hear the reasoning why they became a monster, because that's the name of the show. He does a series called Monster, where he takes all of America's monsters. The other one is that Eileen Wuornos, for whatever reason, he weaves her into the fabric of Lizzie Borden's story. She's the serial killer, the bonkers serial killer that in my lifetime I watched play out, Charlize Theron won an Oscar playing in the movie called Monster. Just this Ryan Murphy's taking monsters and making us understand them. And it's real easy when it's a female done wrong. And my daughter said right out, they'll make one about Lindsay Clancy. Oh, yeah, when that movie's made, we're supposed to understand. Say again?
2: That husband's going to get crucified in that movie. He's going to be such a bad guy. It's going to be awful.
0: And it's going to be unwatchable. It's going to be, I don't think these people see the actual danger that they call. You know, turning the Joker into a hero is why that Holmes in Colorado dressed like the Joker and went to a midnight showing of The Dark Knight Rises, mowed down a bunch of people, thinking he was the Joker, or at the very least in the same place. I relate to that. That resonates with me. That's dangerous territory, man. But nonetheless, Patrick Clancy did speak on 60 Minutes last night. It's insane to watch the commentary about this guy or to care about. All that really matters at the end is the three kids were killed by their mother. Not if he was, negligent, didn't realize the severity of a postpartum. He was not going to be able to wrap his head around. The women enduring it, God bless them. They can't wrap their heads around it. I mean, not her, because to plan out what she planned, I'm not going to say for the millionth time, she was lucid enough to know methodically and the time it would take to take out three lives that you should, if you had an ounce of decency, you'd be unable to. Something would kick in. But it's terrifying to me that there are people out there in solidarity with Lindsay Clancy. You are like, we have nothing to talk about, you and I. But if anybody happened to watch Monster, a Lizzie Borden story, I'd love to hear from you about it. And some of the history that they really played with there, and how they really went out of their way to make it a story about the patriarchy, and how everybody who got theirs was deserving of it. That's very scary stuff, and stuff we're doing like crazy these days.
3: 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Hi, everybody. I'm News 8 Chief Meteorologist.
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0: You know, just staying in the things that make me anxious file, and certainly did when my kids were younger. I'm seeing how I saw the story on Friday at a New Britain High School. A student brought a gun to school. There was a shelter in place, and they're like, as a result of that, kids have to have their bags checked today upon arrival. Yes. The press release I have in front of me says New Britain High School students are having their bags checked upon arrival this morning due to Friday's events. A student allegedly bringing a firearm to school. The incident prompted a shelter. Blah, blah, blah, blah. That's the press release that I was sent as a broadcaster. I'm to let you know that students will have their bags checked today. One day. Not this week. Not for the remainder of the school year. Not until the end of this. For one day, we'll huff and we'll puff and we'll go through bags and we might get there early. Do it every day. Do it every day at every school. That's it. End of story. All of our kids should be heading through schools getting their bags checked. Would you love seeing the memes, too, when people say, and it's so true. Like, you see kids nowadays, their backpacks. Like, we didn't have backpack. I can picture me right now in my head walking home from school. Like, I had nothing. I didn't even have a book. Now, that might speak more to me as a student. But even on the days that I did, and yes, you know, you turn into the old man, but you had notebooks at home, your computer would be at home. Like, why are they carrying everything with them? We didn't. And when it, as you aged up and into, you know, high school and whatnot, and it required more, you had lockers, and those lockers, man, I watched lockers just get busted open. I watch teachers sometimes say, open your locker. And you weren't afforded the luxury of going home and be like, you know, Mr. Fazzani, Mr. whoever, I'm trying to, Storman Norman. He was the guy that we called in East Haven. He passed away a couple of years ago. Storman Norman made me open my locker today. He didn't go and tell you. He was absolutely, positively within his right to do it, and you opened your locker in front of him, and he went through it. And if he had a bag of weed in there, you paid the price. Now, we've pulled everything so inside out, you can't rights, and you can't do that, and this and that. He was not only able to do it, he was able to smack you on the back of the head. They say there will also be extra security. New Britain police will be there. The New Britain police force, because there's like two officers. We can't get police anymore. That's the key to everything we're talking about, too, is police aren't visible on the road. They're not, you know, that fear of, oh, we just passed a cop. And they say, it's actually, this is part of the press release I was sent. Please announce that students should be prepared to wait a little longer to enter the school. Yeah. That's okay. They do it for concerts. Anybody who went to, still went

0: Hey, I am Brant, and her name is Sherry, and she's a friend and a colleague of mine, and we were just praying for her, actually, because she had a major surgery she just went through.
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Second hour of Clay and Buck kicks off right now. And, I will just get to it. There are a couple things we'll talk about. If I have time, we'll discuss this very viral article in the New York Times on the author of the 1619 Project's

0: CNN have been kicked out of the White House, but they're still welcome. Kremlin.
1: They're still welcome in Tehran, too. Don't they have one of the few operating bureaus? They just go around telling how they're winning the war and there's no inflation and everybody's really happy.
2: Hey, Holly, I just heard the Healy administration claim that they used the honor system while vetting and doing back.